0: continues. The Mother Road, historic U.S. Route 66, is turning 100 years old this year. Oklahoma Route 66 Association President Reese Martin says the road is in its second act ever since it was removed from the U.S. highway system in 1985 and replaced by interstates.
1: Yes, it was very devastating from an economic standpoint, but it also helped preserve some things. And now that we're in this revitalization era, it has quite a bit of historic integrity that wouldn't exist if it was still a major highway.
0: The highway runs through eight states, and many towns and communities are holding celebrations to mark the occasion, including Albuquerque, New Mexico's Route 66 Summerfest on July 18th. A new study from Rutgers University is finding rats are evolving and beating traditional forms of extermination. The team of researchers collected nearly 300 rats and mice from New York City pest control companies and tested for mutations, making the rodent resistant to typical chemical repellents. More than 80% of the sample mice and 30% of rats tested positive for at least one mutation to rodenticide, which is the most commonly used poison in the United States. Researchers say the mice were more likely to have mutations than rats because rats tend to be more cautious around bait, making them less prone to be poisoned. CDC data shows U.S. death rates fell to a record low in 2025. The death rate was 689 per 100,000 people, which is a 4.6% drop from 2024. I'm Rob Martier.
2: 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Remember those who went before us who secured our freedom over the past 250 years. Have a safe holiday from Jagar Pest Control. 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
4: Skies are going to be clear tonight as temperatures settle in the mid-70s. Tomorrow for the 4th of July, count on a few extra clouds and a slim chance of a shower through the afternoon. It'll still be hot. Highs will climb into the mid-90s, and through the afternoon, heat index values will be 105+. On Sunday, a lot of sunshine, low 90s, a few spotty showers and storms through the afternoon, and a better chance of getting a shower or thunderstorm Sunday night and again on Monday. Hope you can have a great weekend. From the Arkansas NOAA Weather Center, I'm meteorologist Laura Huckabee.

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3: Skies are going to be clear tonight as temperatures settle in the mid-70s. Tomorrow, the 4th of July, count on a few extra clouds and a slim chance of a shower through the afternoon. It'll still be hot. Highs will climb into the mid-90s, and through the afternoon, heat index values will be 105+. On Sunday, a lot of sunshine, low 90s, a few spotty showers and storms through the afternoon, and a better chance of getting a shower or thunderstorm Sunday night and again on Monday. Hope you can have a great weekend. From the Arkansas NOAA Weather Center, I'm meteorologist Laura Huckabee.

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2: Skies are going to be clear tonight as temperatures settle in the mid-70s. Tomorrow for the 4th of July, count on a few extra clouds and a slim chance of a shower through the afternoon. It'll still be hot. Highs will climb into the mid-90s, and through the afternoon, heat index values will be 105+. On Sunday, a lot of sunshine, low 90s, a few spotty showers and storms through the afternoon, and a better chance of getting a shower or thunderstorm Sunday night and again on Monday. Hope you can have a great weekend. From the Arkansas NOAA Weather Center, I'm meteorologist Laura Huckabee.

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2: Skies are going to be clear tonight as temperatures settle in the mid-70s. Tomorrow for the 4th of July, count on a few extra clouds and a slim chance of a shower through the afternoon. It'll still be hot. Highs will climb into the mid-90s, and through the afternoon, heat index values will be 105+. On Sunday, a lot of sunshine, low 90s, a few spotty showers and storms through the afternoon, and a better chance of getting a shower or thunderstorm Sunday night and again on Monday. Hope you can have a great weekend. From the Arkansas Now Weather Center, I'm meteorologist Laura Huckabee.

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5: Skies are going to be clear tonight as temperatures settle in the mid-70s. Tomorrow for the 4th of July, count on a few extra clouds and a slim chance of a shower through the afternoon. It'll still be hot. Highs will climb into the mid-90s, and through the afternoon, heat index values will be 105+. On Sunday, a lot of sunshine, low 90s, a few spotty showers and storms through the afternoon, and a better chance of getting a shower or thunderstorm Sunday night and again on Monday. Hope you can have a great weekend. From the Arkansas Now Weather Center, I'm meteorologist Laura Huckabee. We'll be right back.

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5: Skies are going to be clear tonight as temperatures settle in the mid-70s. Tomorrow for the 4th of July, count on a few extra clouds and a slim chance of a shower through the afternoon. It'll still be hot. Highs will climb into the mid-90s, and through the afternoon, heat index values will be 105+. On Sunday, a lot of sunshine, low 90s, a few spotty showers and storms through the afternoon, and a better chance of getting a shower or thunderstorm Sunday night and again on Monday. Hope you can have a great weekend. From the Arkansas Now Weather Center, I'm meteorologist Laura Huckabee.

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4: Skies are going to be clear tonight as temperatures settle in the mid-70s. Tomorrow for the 4th of July, count on a few extra clouds and a slim chance of a shower through the afternoon. It'll still be hot. Highs will climb into the mid-90s, and through the afternoon, heat index values will be 105+. On Sunday, a lot of sunshine, low 90s, a few spotty showers and storms through the afternoon, and a better chance of getting a shower or thunderstorm Sunday night and again on Monday. Hope you can have a great weekend. From the Arkansas Now Weather Center, I'm meteorologist Laura Huckabee.

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2: Skies are going to be clear tonight as temperatures settle in the mid-70s. Tomorrow for the 4th of July, count on a few extra clouds and a slim chance of a shower through the afternoon. It'll still be hot. Highs will climb into the mid-90s, and through the afternoon, heat index values will be 105+. On Sunday, a lot of sunshine, low 90s, a few spotty showers and storms through the afternoon, and a better chance of getting a shower or thunderstorm Sunday night and again on Monday. Hope you can have a great weekend. From the Arkansas NOAA Weather Center, I'm meteorologist Laura Huckabee.

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3: Skies are going to be clear tonight as temperatures settle in the mid-70s. Tomorrow for the 4th of July, count on a few extra clouds and a slim chance of a shower through the afternoon. It'll still be hot. Highs will climb into the mid-90s, and through the afternoon, heat index values will be 105+. On Sunday, a lot of sunshine, low 90s, a few spotty showers and storms through the afternoon, and a better chance of getting a shower or thunderstorm Sunday night and again on Monday. Hope you can have a great weekend. From the Arkansas NOAA Weather Center, I'm meteorologist Laura Huckabee.

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0: It's getting up early, pulling double shifts. 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But I'm trying.
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2: Skies are going to be clear tonight as temperatures settle in the mid-70s. Tomorrow for the 4th of July, count on a few extra clouds and a slim chance of a shower through the afternoon. It'll still be hot. Highs will climb into the mid-90s, and through the afternoon, heat index values will be 105+. On Sunday, a lot of sunshine, low 90s, a few spotty showers and storms through the afternoon, and a better chance of getting a shower or thunderstorm Sunday night and again on Monday. Hope you can have a great weekend. From the Arkansas NOAA Weather Center, I'm meteorologist Laura Huckabee. Thank you.

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6: Skies are going to be clear tonight as temperatures settle in the mid-70s. Tomorrow for the 4th of July, count on a few extra clouds and a slim chance of a shower through the afternoon. It'll still be hot. Highs will climb into the mid-90s, and through the afternoon, heat index values will be 105+. On Sunday, a lot of sunshine, low 90s, a few spotty showers and storms through the afternoon, and a better chance of getting a shower or thunderstorm Sunday night and again on Monday. Hope you can have a great weekend. From the Arkansas Now Weather Center, I'm meteorologist Laura Huckabee.

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full of groceries split down the side. Canned goods scattered all the way to the curb. Look on her face saying don't say a word. So it's me and her and a can of beans sitting there on the front porch swing. We're

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1: New York City's Times Square is holding a series of ball drops as it celebrates America's 250th anniversary. Natalie Migliori has more.
2: New Yorkers and visitors in Times Square watching on as the ball drops eight times to mark midnight across every U.S. time zone and territory.
3: We've never seen it before. We've always watched it on TV. And the fact that this is the only time it's dropped outside of New Year's Eve is very special.
4: The vibe was electric. I mean, you've got people from all over the country here.
5: The world.
4: Yes. So exciting.
2: The first ball drop was for Guam, while the final one is for Samoa. In New York, I'm Natalie Migliori.
1: Today, the happiest place on Earth welcomed its billionth guest. More on the milestone from Jason Nathanson.
6: It took almost 71 years. Disneyland Friday celebrating a billion guests walking through its gates. Young Andres Robles from Arizona was chosen as the honorary billionth guest. He was at the park with his family to celebrate his eighth birthday. Disney says it was a surprise for the boy. He and his parents got a VIP tour of the park and some FaceTime with Mickey and Minnie. Disneyland opened in 1955 and officially turned 71 later this month. I'm Jason Nathanson.
1: California avocado growers want limits on Mexican imports, saying they can't compete. The California Avocado Commission released a new advocacy video Thursday calling for a seasonal tariff rate quota.
7: Growing avocados right now is really hard. Rising input costs are continuing to bite, and we grow a perishable commodity. It's like holding a melting ice cube and saying to somebody, how much are you going to pay me for this?
1: Growers want fewer Mexican avocados allowed in during California's main harvest season, which is March through September. Growers say their costs are rising and they're earning less. A man is dead after a camel fell on him in Delaware. Delaware State Police responded to a location in Felton on Tuesday where they found the 65-year-old victim. Investigators say the man was tending to the animal when it somehow fell on top of him, causing fatal injuries. I'm Rob Martier.
8: Skies are going to be clear tonight as temperatures settle in the mid-70s. Tomorrow, the 4th of July, count on a few extra clouds and a slim chance of a shower through the afternoon. It'll still be hot. Highs will climb into the mid-90s, and through the afternoon, heat index values will be 105+. On Sunday, a lot of sunshine, low 90s, a few spotty showers and storms through the afternoon, and a better chance of getting a shower or thunderstorm Sunday night and again on Monday. Hope you can have a great weekend. From the Arkansas NOAA Weather Center, I'm meteorologist Laura Huckabee.

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1: Skies are going to be clear tonight as temperatures settle in the mid-70s. Tomorrow, the 4th of July, count on a few extra clouds and a slim chance of a shower through the afternoon. It'll still be hot. Highs will climb into the mid-90s, and through the afternoon, heat index values will be 105+. On Sunday, a lot of sunshine, low 90s, a few spotty showers and storms through the afternoon, and a better chance of getting a shower or thunderstorm Sunday night and again on Monday. Hope you can have a great weekend. From the Arkansas Now Weather Center, I'm meteorologist Laura Huckabee.

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1: The official date has been speculated for many, many months, but now it's official. Taylor Swift and Travis Kelce are now married. Representatives for Swift confirmed the couple has officially tied the knot in New York City. The ceremony at Madison Square Garden was officiated by Adam Sandler. The guest list included singer Selena Gomez, actor Hugh Grant, Bradley Cooper, along with NFL Commissioner Roger Goodell. Page Six is reporting the reception afterwards is scheduled to run until 2 in the morning Eastern Time, with Stevie Nicks and Tim McGraw performing. President Trump is speaking at Mount Rushmore tonight for one of the nation's biggest Independence Day celebrations. Trump is attending the America 250 fireworks celebration, marking the country's 250th birthday. The event is in partnership with the U.S. Department of the Interior and the National Park Service. A rare copy of the Declaration of Independence has been found in a British archive. Rob Martier has this story.
2: A volunteer at the National Archives in London says he was cataloging 18th century letters from the British Navy last month when he came across a previously unknown copy of the U.S. Declaration of Independence, printed in 1776 in Exeter, New Hampshire, where several copies were printed, known as the Exeter Broadsides. Only a handful of the copies are thought to have survived. The archive unveiled the copy on Thursday and said the fact that it was found among the British Navy letters demonstrates how news traveled in 1776. I'm Rob Martier.
1: And severe thunderstorms are threatening July 4th in America 250 celebrations across the Northeast and Mid-Atlantic. NOAA's Storm Prediction Center has issued a level 2 out of 5 risk of severe thunderstorms across a corridor from southern Michigan to western Massachusetts and the New Jersey shore. Despite the potential for thunderstorms, it is not expected to be enough to break the historic heat wave baking the region. I'm Jim Forbes. AAA says more than 72 million Americans will travel during the Independence Day holiday period this year. The holiday travel sets another record, but it's only a 0.5% increase from last year as rising inflationary pressures take a toll. The travel period started on Saturday, June 27th, and goes through Sunday, July 5th, with many Americans expected to travel at least 50 miles from home. According to AAA, most travelers will hit the road as more than 61 million travelers are projected to drive to their destinations. Air travel remains steady, while cruising and other modes of transportation see the strongest growth. There's a missing persons alert this 4th of July holiday weekend in the San Bernardino Mountains in California. Sharon Reardon has this story.
3: A mother and her adult daughter were reported missing Thursday night after setting out on a hike in the San Gorgonio Wilderness area near Forest Falls. The San Bernardino County Sheriff's Department says 21-year-old Alexis Martinez was out hiking with her mother, 41-year-old Crystal Myers, on Mount San Gorgonio's Vivian Creek Trail. Their search and rescue personnel are out looking for the pair, whose last known location was at the 10,300-foot level above the High Creek switchbacks. I'm Sharon Reardon.
1: Serena Williams' return to singles competition drew a record number of viewers. ESPN says nearly 2 million people watched the 44-year-old's first-round match at Wimbledon, making it the most-watched Day 2 contest in the network's history. Williams lost to Australian Maya Joint on Tuesday in her first singles tournament appearance in 4 years. And Minions and Monsters is off to a great start at the box office this weekend. The seventh installment in the Despicable Me franchise made over $14 million in its opening day on Wednesday. It's expected to make between $80 and $90 million over the extended holiday weekend. Also new this weekend is Young Washington, which is expected to bring in $15 to $20 million. I'm Jim Forbes.
4: Skies are going to be clear tonight as temperatures settle in the mid-70s. Tomorrow for the 4th of July, count on a few extra clouds and a slim chance of a shower through the afternoon. It'll still be hot. Highs will climb into the mid-90s, and through the afternoon, heat index values will be 105+. On Sunday, a lot of sunshine, low 90s, a few spotty showers and storms through the afternoon, and a better chance of getting a shower or thunderstorm Sunday night and again on Monday. Hope you can have a great weekend. From the Arkansas NOAA Weather Center, I'm meteorologist Laura Huckabee.

I saw the old man's face, front page obituary. He was a millionaire. He left his fortune to some guy he barely knew. His kids were mad as hell.

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1: Skies are going to be clear tonight as temperatures settle in the mid-70s. Tomorrow for the 4th of July, count on a few extra clouds and a slim chance of a shower through the afternoon. It'll still be hot. Highs will climb into the mid-90s, and through the afternoon, heat index values will be 105+. On Sunday, a lot of sunshine, low 90s, a few spotty showers and storms through the afternoon, and a better chance of getting a shower or thunderstorm Sunday night and again on Monday. Hope you can have a great weekend. From the Arkansas Know Weather Center, I'm meteorologist Laura Huckabee.

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1: The official date has been speculated for many, many months, but now it's official. Taylor Swift and Travis Kelce are now married. Representatives for Swift confirmed the couple has officially tied the knot in New York City. The ceremony at Madison Square Garden was officiated by Adam Sandler. The guest list included singer Selena Gomez, actor Hugh Grant, Bradley Cooper, along with NFL Commissioner Roger Goodell. Page Six is reporting the reception afterwards is scheduled to run until 2 in the morning Eastern Time, with Stevie Nicks and Tim McGraw performing. President Trump is speaking at Mount Rushmore tonight for one of the nation's biggest Independence Day celebrations. Trump is attending the America 250 fireworks celebration, marking the country's 250th birthday. The event is in partnership with the U.S. Department of the Interior and the National Park Service. A rare copy of the Declaration of Independence has been found in a British archive. Rob Martier has this story.
2: A volunteer at the National Archives in London says he was cataloging 18th century letters from the British Navy last month when he came across a previously unknown copy of the U.S. Declaration of Independence, printed in 1776 in Exeter, New Hampshire, where several copies were printed, known as the Exeter Broadsides. Only a handful of the copies are thought to have survived. The archive unveiled the copy on Thursday and said the fact that it was found among the British Navy letters demonstrates how news traveled in 1776. I'm Rob Martier.
1: And severe thunderstorms are threatening July 4th and America 250 celebrations across the Northeast and Mid-Atlantic. NOAA's Storm Prediction Center has issued a level 2 out of 5 risk of severe thunderstorms across a corridor from southern Michigan to western Massachusetts and the New Jersey shore. Despite the potential for thunderstorms, it is not expected to be enough to break the historic heat wave baking the region. I'm Jim Forbes. AAA says more than 72 million Americans will travel during the Independence Day holiday period this year. The holiday travel sets another record, but it's only a 0.5% increase from last year as rising inflationary pressures take a toll. The travel period started on Saturday, June 27th, and goes through Sunday, July 5th, with many Americans expected to travel at least 50 miles from home. According to AAA, most travelers will hit the road as more than 61 million travelers are projected to drive to their destinations. Air travel remains steady, while cruising and other modes of transportation see the strongest growth. There's a missing persons alert this 4th of July holiday weekend in the San Bernardino Mountains in California. Sharon Reardon has this story.
3: A mother and her adult daughter were reported missing Thursday night after setting out on a hike in the San Gorgonio Wilderness area near Forest Falls. The San Bernardino County Sheriff's Department says 21-year-old Alexis Martinez was out hiking with her mother, 41-year-old Crystal Myers, on Mount San Gorgonio's Vivian Creek Trail. Their search and rescue personnel are out looking for the pair, whose last known location was at the 10,300-foot level above the High Creek switchbacks. I'm Sharon Reardon.
1: Serena Williams' return to singles competition drew a record number of viewers. ESPN says nearly 2 million people watched the 44-year-old's first-round match at Wimbledon, making it the most-watched Day 2 contest in the network's history. Williams lost to Australian Maya Joint on Tuesday in her first singles tournament appearance in 4 years. And Minions and Monsters is off to a great start at the box office this weekend. The seventh installment in the Despicable Me franchise made over $14 million in its opening day on Wednesday. It's expected to make between $80 and $90 million over the extended holiday weekend. Also new this weekend is Young Washington, which is expected to bring in $15 to $20 million. I'm Jim Forbes.
4: Skies are going to be clear tonight as temperatures settle in the mid-70s. Tomorrow, the 4th of July, count on a few extra clouds and a slim chance of a shower through the afternoon. It'll still be hot. Highs will climb into the mid-90s, and through the afternoon, heat index values will be 105+. On Sunday, a lot of sunshine, low 90s, a few spotty showers and storms through the afternoon, and a better chance of getting a shower or thunderstorm Sunday night and again on Monday. Hope you can have a great weekend. From the Arkansas NOAA Weather Center, I'm meteorologist Laura Huckabee.

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1: Skies are going to be clear tonight as temperatures settle in the mid-70s. Tomorrow for the 4th of July, count on a few extra clouds and a slim chance of a shower through the afternoon. It'll still be hot. Highs will climb into the mid-90s, and through the afternoon, heat index values will be 105+. On Sunday, a lot of sunshine, low 90s, a few spotty showers and storms through the afternoon, and a better chance of getting a shower or thunderstorm Sunday night and again on Monday. Hope you can have a great weekend. From the Arkansas NOAA Weather Center, I'm meteorologist Laura Huckabee.

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0: 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EAB, East Arkansas Broadcasters. 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
1: The official date has been speculated for many, many months, but now it's official. Taylor Swift and Travis Kelce are now married. Representatives for Swift confirmed the couple has officially tied the knot in New York City. The ceremony at Madison Square Garden was officiated by Adam Sandler. The guest list included singer Selena Gomez, actor Hugh Grant, Bradley Cooper, along with NFL Commissioner Roger Goodell. Page Six is reporting the reception afterwards is scheduled to run until 2 in the morning Eastern Time, with Stevie Nicks and Tim McGraw performing. President Trump is speaking at Mount Rushmore tonight for one of the nation's biggest Independence Day celebrations. Trump is attending the America 250 fireworks celebration, marking the country's 250th birthday. The event is in partnership with the U.S. Department of the Interior and the National Park Service. A rare copy of the Declaration of Independence has been found in a British archive. Rob Martier has this story.
2: A volunteer at the National Archives in London says he was cataloging 18th century letters from the British Navy last month when he came across a previously unknown copy of the U.S. Declaration of Independence, printed in 1776 in Exeter, New Hampshire, where several copies were printed, known as the Exeter Broadsides. Only a handful of the copies are thought to have survived. The archive unveiled the copy on Thursday and said the fact that it was found among the British Navy letters demonstrates how news traveled in 1776. I'm Rob Martier.
1: And severe thunderstorms are threatening July 4th and America 250 celebrations across the Northeast and Mid-Atlantic. NOAA's Storm Prediction Center has issued a level 2 out of 5 risk of severe thunderstorms across a corridor from southern Michigan to western Massachusetts and the New Jersey shore. Despite the potential for thunderstorms, it is not expected to be enough to break the historic heat wave baking the region. I'm Jim Forbes. AAA says more than 72 million Americans will travel during the Independence Day holiday period this year. The holiday travel sets another record, but it's only a 0.5% increase from last year as rising inflationary pressures take a toll. The travel period started on Saturday, June 27th, and goes through Sunday, July 5th, with many Americans expected to travel at least 50 miles from home. According to AAA, most travelers will hit the road as more than 61 million travelers are projected to drive to their destinations. Air travel remains steady, while cruising and other modes of transportation see the strongest growth. There's a missing persons alert this 4th of July holiday weekend in the San Bernardino Mountains in California. Sharon Reardon has this story.
3: A mother and her adult daughter were reported missing Thursday night after setting out on a hike in the San Gorgonio Wilderness area near Forest Falls. The San Bernardino County Sheriff's Department says 21-year-old Alexis Martinez was out hiking with her mother, 41-year-old Crystal Myers, on Mount San Gorgonio's Vivian Creek Trail. Their search and rescue personnel are out looking for the pair, whose last known location was at the 10,300-foot level above the High Creek switchbacks. I'm Sharon Reardon.
1: Serena Williams' return to singles competition drew a record number of viewers. ESPN says nearly 2 million people watched the 44-year-old's first-round match at Wimbledon, making it the most-watched Day 2 contest in the network's history. Williams lost to Australian Maya Joint on Tuesday in her first singles tournament appearance in 4 years. And Minions and Monsters is off to a great start at the box office this weekend. The seventh installment in the Despicable Me franchise made over $14 million in its opening day on Wednesday. It's expected to make between $80 and $90 million over the extended holiday weekend. Also new this weekend is Young Washington, which is expected to bring in $15 to $20 million. I'm Jim Forbes.
4: Skies are going to be clear tonight as temperatures settle in the mid-70s. Tomorrow for the 4th of July, count on a few extra clouds and a slim chance of a shower through the afternoon. It'll still be hot. Highs will climb into the mid-90s, and through the afternoon, heat index values will be 105+. On Sunday, a lot of sunshine, low 90s, a few spotty showers and storms through the afternoon, and a better chance of getting a shower or thunderstorm Sunday night and again on Monday. Hope you can have a great weekend. From the Arkansas NOAA Weather Center, I'm meteorologist Laura Huckabee.

understand the things I heard. 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
1: Skies are going to be clear tonight as temperatures settle in the mid-70s. Tomorrow for the 4th of July, count on a few extra clouds and a slim chance of a shower through the afternoon. It'll still be hot. Highs will climb into the mid-90s, and through the afternoon, heat index values will be 105+. On Sunday, a lot of sunshine, low 90s, a few spotty showers and storms through the afternoon, and a better chance of getting a shower or thunderstorm Sunday night and again on Monday. Hope you can have a great weekend. From the Arkansas NOAA Weather Center, I'm meteorologist Laura Huckabee.

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1: The official date has been speculated for many, many months, but now it's official. Taylor Swift and Travis Kelce are now married. Representatives for Swift confirmed the couple has officially tied the knot in New York City. The ceremony at Madison Square Garden was officiated by Adam Sandler. The guest list included singer Selena Gomez, actor Hugh Grant, Bradley Cooper, along with NFL Commissioner Roger Goodell. Page Six is reporting the reception afterwards is scheduled to run until 2 in the morning Eastern Time, with Stevie Nicks and Tim McGraw performing. President Trump is speaking at Mount Rushmore tonight for one of the nation's biggest Independence Day celebrations. Trump is attending the America 250 fireworks celebration, marking the country's 250th birthday. The event is in partnership with the U.S. Department of the Interior and the National Park Service. A rare copy of the Declaration of Independence has been found in a British archive. Rob Martier has this story.
2: A volunteer at the National Archives in London says he was cataloging 18th century letters from the British Navy last month when he came across a previously unknown copy of the U.S. Declaration of Independence, printed in 1776 in Exeter, New Hampshire, where several copies were printed, known as the Exeter Broadsides. Only a handful of the copies are thought to have survived. The archive unveiled the copy on Thursday and said the fact that it was found among the British Navy letters demonstrates how news traveled in 1776. I'm Rob Martier.
1: And severe thunderstorms are threatening July 4th and America 250 celebrations across the Northeast and Mid-Atlantic. NOAA's Storm Prediction Center has issued a level 2 out of 5 risk of severe thunderstorms across a corridor from southern Michigan to western Massachusetts and the New Jersey shore. Despite the potential for thunderstorms, it is not expected to be enough to break the historic heat wave baking the region. I'm Jim Forbes. AAA says more than 72 million Americans will travel during the Independence Day holiday period this year. The holiday travel sets another record, but it's only a 0.5% increase from last year as rising inflationary pressures take a toll. The travel period started on Saturday, June 27th, and goes through Sunday, July 5th, with many Americans expected to travel at least 50 miles from home. According to AAA, most travelers will hit the road as more than 61 million travelers are projected to drive to their destinations. Air travel remains steady, while cruising and other modes of transportation see the strongest growth. There's a missing persons alert this 4th of July holiday weekend in the San Bernardino Mountains in California. Sharon Reardon has this story.
3: A mother and her adult daughter were reported missing Thursday night after setting out on a hike in the San Gorgonio Wilderness area near Forest Falls. The San Bernardino County Sheriff's Department says 21-year-old Alexis Martinez was out hiking with her mother, 41-year-old Crystal Myers, on Mount San Gorgonio's Vivian Creek Trail. Their search and rescue personnel are out looking for the pair, whose last known location was at the 10,300-foot level above the High Creek switchbacks. I'm Sharon Reardon.
1: Serena Williams' return to singles competition drew a record number of viewers. ESPN says nearly 2 million people watched the 44-year-old's first-round match at Wimbledon, making it the most-watched Day 2 contest in the network's history. Williams lost to Australian Maya Joint on Tuesday in her first singles tournament appearance in 4 years. And Minions and Monsters is off to a great start at the box office this weekend. The seventh installment in the Despicable Me franchise made over $14 million in its opening day on Wednesday. It's expected to make between $80 and $90 million over the extended holiday weekend. Also new this weekend is Young Washington, which is expected to bring in $15 to $20 million. I'm Jim Forbes.
4: Skies are going to be clear tonight as temperatures settle in the mid-70s. Tomorrow for the 4th of July, count on a few extra clouds and a slim chance of a shower through the afternoon. It'll still be hot. Highs will climb into the mid-90s, and through the afternoon, heat index values will be 105+. On Sunday, a lot of sunshine, low 90s, a few spotty showers and storms through the afternoon, and a better chance of getting a shower or thunderstorm Sunday night and again on Monday. Hope you can have a great weekend. From the Arkansas Know Weather Center, I'm meteorologist Laura Huckabee.

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1: Skies are going to be clear tonight as temperatures settle in the mid-70s. Tomorrow for the 4th of July, count on a few extra clouds and a slim chance of a shower through the afternoon. It'll still be hot. Highs will climb into the mid-90s, and through the afternoon, heat index values will be 105+. On Sunday, a lot of sunshine, low 90s, a few spotty showers and storms through the afternoon, and a better chance of getting a shower or thunderstorm Sunday night and again on Monday. Hope you can have a great weekend. From the Arkansas Now Weather Center, I'm meteorologist Laura Huckabee.

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1: Skies are going to be clear tonight as temperatures settle in the mid-70s. Tomorrow for the 4th of July, count on a few extra clouds and a slim chance of a shower through the afternoon. It'll still be hot. Highs will climb into the mid-90s, and through the afternoon, heat index values will be 105+. On Sunday, a lot of sunshine, low 90s, a few spotty showers and storms through the afternoon, and a better chance of getting a shower or thunderstorm.

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1: The official date has been speculated for many, many months, but now it's official. Taylor Swift and Travis Kelce are now married. Representatives for Swift confirmed the couple has officially tied the knot in New York City. The ceremony at Madison Square Garden was officiated by Adam Sandler. The guest list included singer Selena Gomez, actor Hugh Grant, Bradley Cooper, along with NFL Commissioner Roger Goodell. Page Six is reporting the reception afterwards is scheduled to run until 2 in the morning Eastern Time, with Stevie Nicks and Tim McGraw performing. President Trump is speaking at Mount Rushmore tonight for one of the nation's biggest Independence Day celebrations. Trump is attending the America 250 fireworks celebration, marking the country's 250th birthday. The event is in partnership with the U.S. Department of the Interior and the National Park Service. A rare copy of the Declaration of Independence has been found in a British archive. Rob Martier has this story.
2: A volunteer at the National Archives in London says he was cataloging 18th century letters from the British Navy last month when he came across a previously unknown copy of the U.S. Declaration of Independence, printed in 1776 in Exeter, New Hampshire, where several copies were printed, known as the Exeter Broadsides. Only a handful of the copies are thought to have survived. The archive unveiled the copy on Thursday and said the fact that it was found among the British Navy letters demonstrates how news traveled in 1776. I'm Rob Martier.
1: And severe thunderstorms are threatening July 4th and America 250 celebrations across the Northeast and Mid-Atlantic. NOAA's Storm Prediction Center has issued a level 2 out of 5 risk of severe thunderstorms across a corridor from southern Michigan to western Massachusetts and the New Jersey shore. Despite the potential for thunderstorms, it is not expected to be enough to break the historic heat wave baking the region. I'm Jim Forbes. AAA says more than 72 million Americans will travel during the Independence Day holiday period this year. The holiday travel sets another record, but it's only a 0.5% increase from last year as rising inflationary pressures take a toll. The travel period started on Saturday, June 27th, and goes through Sunday, July 5th, with many Americans expected to travel at least 50 miles from home. According to AAA, most travelers will hit the road as more than 61 million travelers are projected to drive to their destinations. Air travel remains steady, while cruising and other modes of transportation see the strongest growth. There's a missing persons alert this 4th of July holiday weekend in the San Bernardino Mountains in California. Sharon Reardon has this story.
3: A mother and her adult daughter were reported missing Thursday night after setting out on a hike in the San Gorgonio Wilderness area near Forest Falls. The San Bernardino County Sheriff's Department says 21-year-old Alexis Martinez was out hiking with her mother, 41-year-old Crystal Myers, on Mount San Gorgonio's Vivian Creek Trail. Their search and rescue personnel are out looking for the pair, whose last known location was at the 10,300-foot level above the High Creek switchbacks. I'm Sharon Reardon.
1: Serena Williams' return to singles competition drew a record number of viewers. ESPN says nearly 2 million people watched the 44-year-old's first-round match at Wimbledon, making it the most-watched Day 2 contest in the network's history. Williams lost to Australian Maya Joint on Tuesday in her first singles tournament appearance in 4 years. And Minions and Monsters is off to a great start at the box office this weekend. The seventh installment in the Despicable Me franchise made over $14 million in its opening day on Wednesday. It's expected to make between $80 and $90 million over the extended holiday weekend. Also new this weekend is Young Washington, which is expected to bring in $15 to $20 million. I'm Jim Forbes.

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0: The reception continued into the night following the Taylor Swift wedding at New York's Madison Square Garden. The pop star married NFL star Travis Kelce Friday night in a ceremony that was officiated by movie star Adam Sandler. Celebrity guests included Selena Gomez, Bradley Cooper, and NFL Commissioner Roger Goodell. Music icons Stevie Nicks and Tim McGraw were expected to perform at the wedding reception. I'm Lisa Taylor. Two people are dead and one is injured after a shooting at a Michigan mall. The shooting happened Friday at Fairlane Town Center Mall in Dearborn. Police say the shooting erupted during an altercation between two groups of young people who apparently knew each other. The victims ranged in age from late teens to the early 20s. As of Friday night, no suspects were in custody. A warning for those who plan to hit the Hudson River in New York this holiday weekend after wastewater was released into the river. More from Andrew Whitman.
1: The problem happened around midnight Friday at the Yonkers Joint Wastewater Treatment Plant. Westchester County officials say a Con Edison power reduction triggered by the heat caused a blackout at the plant, which then released dirty water into the Hudson River. The plant, which handles 145 million gallons of wastewater a day from 22 municipalities, was back to normal Friday afternoon. People from New York City to Briarcliff Manor are urged to skip activities where river water could contact skin, eyes, or open cuts. In New York, I'm Andrew Whitman.
0: The Mother Road, historic Route 66, is turning 100 this year. More details from Rob Martier.
2: Oklahoma Route 66 Association President Reese Martin says the road is in its second act ever since it was removed from the U.S. highway system in 1985 and replaced by interstates.
3: Yes, it was very devastating from an economic standpoint, but it also helped preserve some things. And now that we're in this revitalization era, it has quite a bit of historic integrity that wouldn't exist if it was still a major highway.
0: The happiest place on earth on Friday welcomed its billionth guest. More on the milestone from Jason Nathanson.
4: It took almost 71 years. Disneyland Friday celebrating a billion guests walking through its gates. Young Andres Robles from Arizona was chosen as the honorary billionth guest. He was at the park with his family to celebrate his eighth birthday. Disney says it was a surprise for the boy. He and his parents got a VIP tour of the park and some FaceTime with Mickey and Minnie. Disneyland opened in 1955 and officially turned 71 later this month.
0: I'm Lisa Taylor.
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1: Security will be tight for today's 4th of July celebrations in Washington, D.C. A top FBI official told ABC News that it's an all-hands-on-deck situation as there is expected to be unprecedented levels of security for this year's events. Measures include dispatching teams from the National Nuclear Security Administration to scan any hazardous material in Washington, as well as using technology to take control of drones if needed. For those attending the annual 4th of July fireworks display on the National Mall, people will also have to pass through TSA-like screening. President Trump is talking about communism at Mount Rushmore.
2: No other country has done more good for this world than the United States of America.
1: The president claimed there was a resurgence of the communist menace in our land, including from newcomers to our country who embrace ideas totally opposed to our way of life. Team USA's World Cup victory over Bosnia-Herzegovina was the most-watched English-language soccer broadcast in history. Fox Sports says more than 24 million people tuned in Wednesday night to watch the U.S. men advance to the round of 16. The Americans' first knockout round in over two decades surpassed the audience for the FIFA Women's World Cup final in 2015. Minions and Monsters is off to a banana start at the box office.
3: You wrote a monster movie?
4: See,
3: what are you going to use for your monster?
1: The seventh installment in the Despicable Me franchise made over $14 million on its opening day Wednesday. It's expected to make between $80 and $90 million over the extended holiday weekend. Also new this weekend is Young Washington, which is expected to bring in $15 to $20 million in its debut. Meanwhile, Toy Story 5 is expected to make between $35 to $45 million in its third weekend. Supergirl is projected to drop by 60% from its first weekend, and it's on track to lose over $100 million in its theatrical run. I'm Lisa Taylor. Immigration officials are ramping up arrests of people who they say are illegally in the United States. According to reports from ABC News, citing sources familiar with the matter, 10,000 people have been taken into custody across the country within a five-day span. Sources also noted that ICE has a new goal of arresting at least 2,000 people per day going forward. The move comes as part of the Trump administration's immigration crackdown, in which the president has pledged to target the worst of the worst criminal offenders among the nation's migrants. There's been a deadly lightning strike at a Florida beach as the Independence Day weekend gets underway. Jim Forbes has more.
5: Authorities say it happened on Estero Boulevard in Fort Myers Beach Friday afternoon, with Fire Chief Scott Worth telling Gulf Coast News four people were hit.
6: Civilians on scene were doing CPR, had a defibrillator available, and attempted to use that on the patient.
5: But one person was pronounced dead on scene. Three others were taken to hospitals. First responders say it's another reminder to take cover when you hear thunder.
1: Three children are dead after a motorboat capsized on a Wisconsin lake while trying to reach safety during a severe storm. Authorities in Walworth County said the storm hit Lake Geneva around noon Friday and that seven other people, including six adults and one child, were pulled from the water before they learned that the three children were still missing. The children were recovered following an intensive search but were later pronounced dead at the hospital. It's not clear why the boat capsized. Former New Orleans Saints linebacker Keith Mitchell has died at the age of 51. His college alma mater, Texas A&M, announced the passing Thursday night. Mitchell played seven seasons in the NFL, including five with the Saints, and made the Pro Bowl in 2000. Serena Williams' return to singles competition drew a record number of viewers. ESPN says nearly 2 million people watched the 44-year-old's first-round match at Wimbledon, making it the most-watched Day 2 contest in the network's history. Williams lost to Australian Maya Joint on Tuesday in her first singles tournament appearance in 4 years. I'm Lisa Taylor.
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0: Hello, everyone. It is now time for your local and regional news. Today is July 4th, Independence Day, the 250th anniversary for the United States of America. Congressman Rick Crawford of Jonesboro says that accomplishment is something to celebrate.
1: One of the things that I want to do is just encourage people to celebrate that huge historic milestone and what it's meant, not just for us in this country, for our personal freedoms and our ability to lead our lives and pursue happiness, but what it's meant to the rest of the world to have a free America leading on the global stage and helping to deliver freedom elsewhere in the world. I don't think you can overstate the importance that our freedom has played to ensure that other freedom-loving people enjoy the same benefits. And in those countries where they don't, not uncommon to see them actually trying to get to the United States to pursue that dream. So what we have is something that I think most freedom-loving people around the world aspire to, and I think it's important that we celebrate it.
0: Congressman Rick Crawford of Jonesboro. The Independence Day holiday is a time of celebration, but it can also be dangerous if the right precautions are not taken. Aaron Meters is the Fire Prevention Coordinator for the Wynn Fire Department. He offers some advice for those shooting fireworks this weekend.
2: Keep fireworks away from your homes, vehicles, and dry grass. You want to make sure you have a water source ready, being a garden hose, a bucket of water, fairly close, just in case it does get out of hand, or if one malfunctions or just something, you have a water source, make sure it doesn't spread. Make sure you never allow your young children to handle fireworks. That is very important. You want to light one firework at a time and move away quickly. Move with a purpose. Light one, run away. Never try to relight a firework that doesn't go off. Make sure you're giving it a safe amount of time. At least 5 to 10 minutes. It could be even longer than that. If you can take your water hose that's right nearby and start spraying it from a distance, that'd be a little bit of a safer bet.
0: Mears says one of the biggest dangers happens when fireworks are not properly disposed of.
2: One call we get every year, dumpster fires. People are taking these trash can fires. They're taking these used fireworks and throwing them in the dumpster and walking away. And the dumpster catches on fire. Make sure you fully soak the fireworks before you throw them away. Soak them in a bucket. Saturate them as heavy as you possibly can with that water hose. If a fire starts, obviously call 911. And never, ever, ever attempt to make homemade fireworks or modify any store-bought fireworks.
0: Mears also offers some tips should you get burned while celebrating the 4th with fireworks.
2: A mild burn, just run it underwater for like 20 minutes. Don't use ice because ice can actually damage your skin. Just run it under cool water for 20 minutes. Any watches, rings, tight clothing. If you get burned, take that stuff off immediately because your hands are going to swell from the burns. And that way it doesn't cut off circulation or get stuck on your hand or anything like that. You want to cover the burn with a clean bandage or like a plastic wrap that is designed for burns. You don't want to put like ointment and stuff like that over it unless it's like, if it's something super small, you can put a burn cream over it. But you really just want to keep cool running water over it or take an over-the-counter pain reliever if needed. But if it's severe, obviously, you want to keep the area clean, wrap it with a sterile cloth, and call 911.
0: Mears said if residents see anything smoking, they should call the Wynn Fire Department at 870-238-8947. The Cross County Sheriff's Department is participating in the nationwide Drive Sober or Get Pulled Over campaign. Sheriff David West comments.
3: We're just doing maybe a roadblock or two, looking for DWIs and trying to keep the road safe and people driving recklessly around our area.
0: That campaign continues through tomorrow. Planning a 4th of July cookout today? The American Farm Bureau Federation says it will cost you about 4% more than 1 year ago. The Federation says a cookout for 10 people will cost around $73.82. That includes a meal of cheeseburgers, chicken breasts, pork chops, strawberries, and potato salad. The Federation says the cost of ground beef, pork, chicken, and strawberries have all increased since last year. Potato salad and potato chips have both declined in price. Shoppers are encouraged to take advantage of any holiday-related sales and look for Arkansas-grown products that may be cheaper due to shipping costs. The Poinsett County Sheriff's Department had to transfer some inmates from the Poinsett County Detention Center in Harrisburg earlier this week due to a power outage at the facility. Poinsett County Sheriff Kevin Mulder says the facility lost power Wednesday after an electrical junction box outside of the jail overheated. The facility continued to receive power through a backup generator. However, Mulder says that out of an abundance of caution, about half of the inmates were transported to nearby facilities, including Cross County. Mulder says inmates were not in danger of overheating, and staff continued to monitor conditions in the jail until power was restored about 2 p.m. yesterday. Mulder says inmates will be returned to Poinsett County in the coming days. The Cross County Quorum Court has been discussing the possibility of changing the day for their monthly meetings at recent JP meetings. Cross County Judge Lynn Blake says they've just about settled on a day.
4: Right now, it's on the same night as the school boards, both school boards, and they really want to change it to a day where there's nobody else, so it don't interfere with other meetings. And some of them like to go to the school board meetings and stuff, so they were asking about changing it. So two of the options that come out was the second Monday of the month or the fourth, and I think they're going to settle on the fourth Monday of the month.
0: This month's meeting will be the third Monday of the month on July 20th. The JPs are expected to make the change final at that meeting. That means the August meeting will be on Monday, August 24th. The change means the JP meetings will not conflict with the Wynn and Cross County School Board meetings, which are also both on the third Monday of the month. The Cross County Quorum Court has been meeting on the third Monday of the month for at least the last 50 years.
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0: In obituaries today, Mr. Gwen Allen Mahon of Hickory Ridge died Wednesday at NEA Baptist Memorial Hospital in Jonesboro. He was 78. He was born in Hickory Ridge. Allen was a 1965 graduate of Hickory Ridge High School and served his country in the Army National Guard. Allen devoted much of his life to farming and crop consulting. He was a member of the Hickory Ridge Church of Christ. Allen was an active member of the Womack Wampler Hunting Club. He volunteered many hours at the Hickory Ridge Food Pantry. Allen was preceded in death by his brother Jerry Mahon and his sister Marvelline M. Bowden. He is survived by his wife Libby Mahon, two daughters Ashley Mahon Arnold of Benton and Allison Mahon South of Wynn, his sister Judy Willis of Colt, two grandchildren, three bonus grandchildren, and four bonus great-grandchildren. Funeral services will be conducted at 2 p.m. Monday at the Hickory Ridge Church of Christ. Interment will follow in Lewis Cemetery near Hickory Ridge. Friends may visit at the church from 12:30 p.m. until the time of service Monday. In lieu of flowers, memorials may be made to St. Jude Children's Research Hospital or the Hickory Ridge Church of Christ. Arranged by Thompson Wilson Funeral Home of Wynn. Glenn Edwin Nicholson, 78, of Cherry Valley, died Thursday in Jonesboro. He was born in Forest City. He He was a minister for several Baptist churches, including Parkin Baptist, for many years. Glenn also did prison ministry at the Forest City Federal Prison, was a missionary to Panama, disaster relief chaplain, and an adjunct professor. He received his minister's license in 1969, a Bachelor of Arts in Philosophy from ASU in 1970, his master's degree from Southwestern Theological Seminary in Fort Worth, Texas in May of 1974. He was ordained at the First Baptist Church in Cotter in June of 1974. He received his PhD in May of 2005 from Ashbury Theological Seminary in Kentucky, and then returned to ASU to earn his Bachelor of Science in Education in May of 2015. Glenn was preceded in death by one son, Jonathan Nicholson, and two brothers, Dennis Nicholson and James Nicholson. Survivors include his wife, Pauline Nicholson, one son, Nathan Nicholson of Cherry Valley, one daughter, Jennifer Smith of Wynn, and one grandson. Visitation will be held Tuesday from 10 a.m. until service time at 11 at the Cherry Valley Baptist Church. Burial will follow entire cemetery in Cherry Valley. Cross County Funeral Service and Crematory is in charge of arrangements. Jackie Sue Sanders, 69, of Helena, died Friday in Little Rock. She was born in Helena. Jackie graduated from Marvel Academy in 1976. She began working in the Phillips County Assessor's Office in 1999 and remained there until her retirement in 2018. After caring for her brother, she returned to work in the County Judge's Office in October 2025, where she continued working until her passing. Jackie was preceded in death by two brothers, Robert A. Bob Sanders and J.C. Sanders. Survivors include her only sister, Melinda Bennett of Holly Grove, and three nieces, including Stacy Bennett. A graveside service will be held at 10 a.m. Saturday, July 11th, in the Central Cemetery in Lexa. Cross County Funeral Service and Crematory is in charge of arrangements.
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0: U.S. Senator John Bozeman has released his version of a proposed farm bill. He talks about the text of his proposed bill.
10: Modernizes USDA loan limits so producers can access the capital that they need. The world is totally different now than it was in 2018, certainly than it was in 2012. It continues investing in rural broadband and water infrastructure. It strengthens rural communities and supports the next generations of farmers and ranchers. It's built for America, built for rural America.
0: Bozeman says his goal is to have the bill presented to both houses of Congress and perhaps even passed by the August recess.
10: What we'd like to do is leave this out there for a couple weeks, and then we're going to come back after the two-week break. And during that period before August, work hard to actually have a vote and get it out of committee.
0: Senator Bozeman admits it will be a long shot. The key is getting Democratic support.
10: We really haven't identified anybody that will step up and say that they're for this on the Democratic side. I'm personally for it. But again, like I say, doesn't seem to be anybody willing to step up on the other side and say that they are.
0: U.S. Senator John Bozeman of Arkansas. Bozeman chairs the Senate Ag Committee. The city of Harrisburg has opened a new community garden. Harrisburg Mayor Justin Kimball says the project represents a place where neighbors can come together, families can learn, children can grow, and the community can take pride in something they built together. The property for the garden was donated by Ritter Arnold. The garden will be open from sun up to sun down each day. Volunteers are needed to assist with weeding, debris pickup, planting, and general maintenance of the garden. Kimball says the city will maintain mowing. For more information or to volunteer, contact the Harrisburg Area Chamber of Commerce. The Cross County Chamber of Commerce is creating welcome bags for new teachers and staff in the Wynn and Cross County school districts. Local businesses are being invited to bring items to the chamber to put in the bags. They can be dropped off at the chamber or scheduled for pickup by Wednesday, July 15th. For questions, contact the Cross County Chamber of Commerce during normal business hours at 870-238-2601. The Junior Auxiliary of Cross County is seeking new members. Prospective members are encouraged to complete an interest form. The Junior Auxiliary says that will allow them to answer any questions and provide more information about the Junior Auxiliary and the impact the organization makes in Cross County. Details will also be shared about an upcoming potential new member meet and greet event. The potential new member interest form can be completed online. The Cross County Farmers Market is planning for its first ever market after dark. The special event is set for Saturday, August 8th from 5 p.m. to 8 p.m. at the Cross County Courthouse. There will be vendors, live music, food trucks, and activities for kids. Vendors can sign up online. There will also be another Cross County Farmers Market on the move next Saturday, July 11th, near the splash pad in the Wynn Commercial Historic District. For questions, contact the Cross County Extension Office at 870-238-5745. The St. Francis County Extension Office will host a Cloverbud Camp next week at its office in Forest City. It's for kids ages 5 to 7. It will be held on Tuesday, July 7th and Wednesday, July 8th from 9 a.m. to noon each day. The theme of the camp is Little Citizens, Big Community, and will teach kids about citizenship and those who keep the community running. To register, call 870-261-1730. The St. Francis County Fair will hold the Youth Biggest Pumpkin Contest during this year's fair. First, second, and third place awards will be presented to the youth who can grow the biggest pumpkin in St. Francis County. The contest is open to contestants ages 18 and under. Pumpkins must be grown by the exhibitor or with assistance from their immediate family. Pumpkins must be grown in St. Francis County. Only one entry is allowed per youth exhibitor. The weigh-in will be held at 5:30 p.m. on Wednesday, October 21st at the St. Francis County Fairgrounds. Pumpkins will be judged by weight only. Pumpkins must be whole, sound, and free from major rot, cracks, or damage that affects weight eligibility. Pumpkins may be cleaned prior to weigh-in, but no artificial materials may be added to increase weight. The University of Arkansas Cooperative Extension Service says that while the month of July is here, it's not too late to get something out of your garden this year. The Extension Service has released its monthly planting guide, which offers residents tips to get the most out of their garden throughout the year. The Extension Service says that some of the vegetables and flowers you can still plant in the month of July include tomatoes, cucumbers, sweet corn, summer and winter squash, southern peas, cabbage, daisies, sunflowers, and zinnias. The Arkansas Association of Extension 4-H Agents has kicked off an Arkansas 4-H t-shirt design contest. All 4-H'ers are encouraged to create an original, unique design that captures the Arkansas 4-H experience. The design should be saved in a digital file format and submitted through Z Suites. The deadline to enter the contest is Wednesday, July 29th. Nominations are now open for the 2026 Arkansas Preservation Awards. The Arkansas Preservation Awards recognize outstanding preservation achievements, people who make a difference in their communities, and projects that inspire others to protect Arkansas's special historic places. There are 13 different categories in which the public can submit a nomination. Nominations are due by 5 p.m. on August 31st. Complete details on the process to nominate and what the categories are is available online or by emailing info@preservearkansas.org or call 1-501-372-4757. The winners will be honored in January.
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0: Some sports news now. A former Arkansas Red Wolf was found guilty this week of killing his girlfriend and unborn child in the Nashville area. Blaze Taylor was found guilty of one count of first-degree murder, one count of second-degree murder, and two counts of felony murder. He was accused of lacing a drink with cocaine and giving it to his girlfriend, Jade Benning, in February of 2023. He then reportedly called 911 and said she was having an allergic reaction. The defense argued that Benning had a history of drug use and used both drugs and alcohol during her pregnancy. Taylor played for Arkansas State from 2014 through 2017 and was previously a scout for the Tennessee Titans organization in Nashville. A Jonesboro City Council committee will meet Tuesday to consider a proposal to create a new committee that would coordinate youth sports in the city. The Public Service Committee will meet to consider changes to an ordinance that would create a new 8-member Sports Advisory Committee. The Sports Advisory Committee would work to coordinate the use of city-owned facilities between youth sports and the sports tourism industry. It would include one member from both the Jonesboro Public Facilities Board and the City of Jonesboro Advertising and Promotion Commission, as well as the chair of the Public Service Council Committee and 5 at-large members. The new First Community Bank Sportsplex is expected to open in March of 2027. That facility will cost approximately $74 million. Tuesday's meeting will begin at 4 p.m. and will be followed by a meeting of the full Jonesboro City Council. DJ Baxendale has been named the Director of Player Personnel and Acquisitions for the Arkansas Baseball Razorbacks. Baxendale was serving as the first general manager for the program. In his new position, he will serve as an intermediary between the coaching staff, Arkansas front office, and current and prospective student athletes, including high school recruits and targets in the transfer portal. Baxendale is a native of Jacksonville and was a pitcher at Arkansas from 2010 to 2012. He was part of the Hogs' 2012 College World Series team. Baxendale was drafted by the Minnesota Twins in the 2012 MLB draft and spent 8 years as part of that organization, including four seasons with the Twins' AAA affiliate in Rochester, New York. The Arkansas State Department of Athletics has announced that three football anniversaries will be celebrated during the 2026 football season. They include the 40th anniversary of the 1986 Southland Conference Championship and the National Runner-Up season, the 35th anniversary of the Old Warriors Cookout, and the 30th anniversary of the founding of the Ring of Honor. The 1986 team will be recognized during the Kennesaw State game on September 26th. The annual cookout for the Old Warriors will also be held that night. The founding of the Ring of Honor will be celebrated on November 7th when the Red Wolves host Louisiana Monroe. The Arkansas State Department of Athletics and the Red Wolves Foundation have unveiled a new logo and branding for Tailgate City at Centennial Bank Stadium for this fall. The area is managed by the Red Wolves Foundation. Significant price reductions were implemented in 2025 for Tailgate City, and those will remain in 2026. The prices range from $300 for a plot to $4,000 for a 20 by 40 foot space size. The deadline to reserve a spot for Tailgate City is July 13th. The Arkansas Game and Fish Commission has authorized more than $5.5 million in boating and fishing access improvement projects. They include boat ramps on the Dave Donaldson Black River Wildlife Management Area in Clay County, the resurfacing of two roads serving Lake Ashbaugh in Greene County, repairs and upgrades to Cranfield Road on Norfolk Lake in Baxter County, a complete asphalt overlay at the Round Bottom access to the White River in Stone County, and a complete asphalt overlay at the Bayou Access Road leading to the Spring River in Fulton County. The Arkansas Marine Fuel Tax will fund the projects. Let's take a look at the forecast. A heat advisory is in effect until 8 p.m. tonight. Today, you can expect mostly sunny skies, a chance of showers and thunderstorms this afternoon. Highs in the lower 90s. Southwest winds around 5 miles per hour. There is a 40% chance of rain. Heat index values up to 107. Tonight, mostly cloudy with a slight chance of showers and thunderstorms in the evening. Then partly cloudy after midnight. Patchy fog after midnight. Lows in the mid-70s. South winds around 5 miles per hour in the evening, becoming light and variable. Chance of rain 20%. Tomorrow, mostly sunny, a chance of showers and thunderstorms in the afternoon. Humid with highs in the lower 90s. West winds around 5 miles per hour. Chance of rain 50%. Heat index values up to 107. Tomorrow night, partly cloudy with a chance of showers. A chance of thunderstorms mainly in the evening. Lows in the lower 70s. Northwest winds around 5 miles per hour in the evening, becoming light and variable. Chance of rain 50%. Then on Monday, mostly sunny with a chance of showers. There is a slight chance of thunderstorms in the morning, then a chance of thunderstorms in the afternoon. Humid with highs around 90. West winds around 5 miles per hour. Chance of rain 40%. Then Monday night, partly cloudy. Chance of showers. A chance of thunderstorms mainly in the evening. Lows in the lower 70s. Chance of rain 40%. This has been your look at local and regional news.
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1: In today's church bulletin, a Happy Birthday America 250 celebration will be held at Trinity Baptist Church today, Independence Day. 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Union Avenue Baptist Church is located at 1424 East Martin Drive in Wynn.
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1: 4th of July celebrations in Washington, D.C. and across the country are taking place under heavy security. A top FBI official called it an all-hands-on-deck situation for this year's events. Measures include teams from the National Nuclear Security Administration scanning any hazardous material in Washington, as well as using technology to take control of drones if needed. For those attending the annual 4th of July fireworks display on the National Mall, people will also have to pass through TSA-like screening. Pope Leo is speaking on this 250th birthday weekend of the United States.
2: This historic anniversary presents us with the opportunity to reflect once again on the nation's founding principles in the hope that America will remain ever true to the dream that has earned it the title of Land of the Free and Home of the Brave.
1: The Pope appealed to Americans today to welcome new arrivals and protect them in a letter sent to his home country. Leo also urged the world to become more human and to help those fleeing war and poverty. The pontiff's message comes the day after he was awarded the National Constitution Center's Liberty Medal during a virtual ceremony in Philadelphia. Massive crowds turned out in Tehran for today's official start of the funeral for Iran's late supreme leader, Ayatollah Khamenei. Iran is holding a six-day state funeral with millions expected to gather at the city's Grand Mosque ahead of his burial on July 9th. The ceremonies are being held nearly 4 months after he was killed in a U.S.-Israeli airstrike on his compound in Tehran. Peace talks between the U.S. and Iran are set to resume after the funeral. And Joey Chestnut will be defending his mustard belt today at Nathan's Famous Hot Dog Eating Contest in New York City. Chestnut's looking for his 18th belt and holds the men's world record with 76 hot dogs, including buns. And that's a mouthful. I'm Lisa Carton. A deadly lightning strike at a Florida beach as the Independence Day weekend gets underway. Authorities say it happened on Estero Boulevard in Fort Myers Beach Friday afternoon, with Fire Chief Scott Worth telling Gulf Coast News four people were hit.
3: Civilians on scene were doing CPR, had a defibrillator available, and attempted to use that on the patient.
1: But one person was pronounced dead on scene, the other three taken to hospitals. First responders say it's another reminder to take cover when you hear thunder. A marine heat wave off California's coast is making it hard for seabirds to find food. Tammy Trujillo explains.
4: Nearly 400 birds have been admitted into the International Bird Rescue since March, and experts say it could get worse with El Nino. Most dead seabirds are starving due to a disrupted food chain caused by warmer ocean water, not disease. Warm water means fewer small fish and krill for the birds to eat, and the problem affects the entire ecosystem. Normally, currents bring up cold, nutrient-rich water that supports sea life. El Nino weakens those currents, so fish move elsewhere to survive. Experts say the phenomenon disrupts California's coastal food chain before people even notice changes on land.
1: For a second straight day in New York, the heat has caused Con Edison to cut or reduce power service, and in Westchester County. In New York, here's Andrew Whitman.
5: The utility cut power to about 10,000 people in Queens Friday and some parts of Brooklyn as crews did repairs. Con Ed gave away dry ice to those who needed it. In the Northeast Bronx, City Island, Yonkers, Mount Vernon, New Rochelle, and four other towns in southern Westchester, Con Ed has been reducing voltage for repair teams, impacting about 89,000 customers. Westchester County says a Con Ed outage triggered a wastewater release from a plant in Yonkers into the Hudson River.
1: And Team USA's World Cup victory over Bosnia-Herzegovina was the most watched English-language soccer broadcast in history. I'm Lisa Carton.
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2: State Senator Ronald Caldwell says make this Independence Day one to remember as we celebrate 250 years of freedom and the ones who made our independence possible. 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
4: Join Cross County Sheriff David West this 4th of July as we celebrate America's 250th birthday from sea to shining sea. 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
1: Communities across the country are marking the nation's 250th birthday with major events in Philadelphia, Boston, New York, and Washington, D.C. New York Harbor is hosting one of the key celebrations as dozens of tall ships from around the world take part in a massive international parade of sail followed by a flyover led by the Navy's Blue Angels. Millions are expected to gather tonight for the nation's signature Independence Day fireworks display, including the Macy's show in New York. The Boston Pops will stage its annual fireworks spectacular with huge crowds expected on the National Mall for the Salute to America 250 celebrations in Washington, D.C. This 4th of July could be the hottest ever in parts of the U.S. Sam Brock reports that in New York City, the heat could make it hard for folks to enjoy the many celebrations planned for the nation's 250th birthday.
2: So much excitement paired with a heat index that could be pushing 110. That's the reality that many public health officials are facing right now as they're trying to caution people to limit their sun exposure, to drink as much water as possible.
1: On Friday, New York City tied its record for the day of 100 degrees, and it could get even hotter today. An extreme heat warning is in effect in the Big Apple until tomorrow night. Extreme heat warnings have also been posted in Boston, Philadelphia, and D.C. until 8 p.m. today. The nation's capital is expected to hit 101 degrees tomorrow, which could be the highest recorded temperature for that date. The small community of Kerrville, Texas, is remembering the victims of last year's devastating flooding. On Friday night, Louise Hayes Park was filled with music, prayers, and the gospel, where over 100 people came to remember the catastrophe and the lives lost in it. Today marks 1 year since the floods tore through the Texas Hill Country region, claiming 137 lives and destroying homes and property. The flash floods remain the second deadliest flood disaster in state history. I'm Lisa Carton. A deadly lightning strike at a Florida beach as the Independence Day weekend gets underway. Authorities say it happened on Estero Boulevard in Fort Myers Beach Friday afternoon, with Fire Chief Scott Worth telling Gulf Coast News 4 people were hit.
3: Civilians on scene were doing CPR, had a defibrillator available, and attempted to use that on the patient.
1: But one person was pronounced dead on scene, the other 3 taken to hospitals. First responders say it's another reminder to take cover when you hear thunder. A marine heat wave off California's coast is making it hard for seabirds to find food. Tammy Trujillo explains.
4: Nearly 400 birds have been admitted into the International Bird Rescue since March, and experts say it could get worse with El Nino. Most dead seabirds are starving due to a disrupted food chain caused by warmer ocean water, not disease. Warm water means fewer small fish and krill for the birds to eat, and the problem affects the entire ecosystem. Normally, currents bring up cold, nutrient-rich water that supports sea life. El Nino weakens those currents, so fish move elsewhere to survive. Experts say the phenomenon disrupts California's coastal food chain before people even notice changes on land.
1: For a second straight day in New York, the heat has caused Con Edison to cut or reduce power service, and in Westchester County. In New York, here's Andrew Whitman.
5: The utility cut power to about 10,000 people in Queens Friday and some parts of Brooklyn as crews did repairs. Con Ed gave away dry ice to those who needed it. In the Northeast Bronx, City Island, Yonkers, Mount Vernon, New Rochelle, and 4 other towns in southern Westchester, Con Ed has been reducing voltage for repair teams, impacting about 89,000 customers. Westchester County says a Con Ed outage triggered a wastewater release from a plant in Yonkers into the Hudson River.
1: And Team USA's World Cup victory over Bosnia-Herzegovina was the most watched English-language soccer broadcast in history. I'm Lisa Carton.
6: Hello, everyone. It is now time for your local and regional news. Today is July 4th, Independence Day, the 250th anniversary for the United States of America. Congressman Rick Crawford of Jonesboro says that accomplishment is something to celebrate.
7: One of the things that I want to do is just encourage people to celebrate that huge historic milestone and what it's meant, not just for us in this country, for our personal freedoms and our ability to lead our lives and pursue happiness, but what it's meant to the rest of the world to have a free America leading on the global stage and helping to deliver freedom elsewhere in the world. I don't think you can overstate the importance that our freedom has played to ensure that other freedom-loving people enjoy the same benefits. And in those countries where they don't, not uncommon to see them actually trying to get to the United States to pursue that dream. So what we have is something that I think most freedom-loving people around the world aspire to, and I think it's important that we celebrate it.
6: Congressman Rick Crawford of Jonesboro. The Independence Day holiday is a time of celebration, but it can also be dangerous if the right precautions are not taken. Aaron Mears is the fire prevention coordinator for the Wynn Fire Department. He offers some advice for those shooting fireworks this weekend.
8: Keep fireworks away from your homes, vehicles, and dry grass. You want to make sure you have a water source ready, being a garden hose, a bucket of water, fairly close, just in case it does get out of hand, or if one malfunctions or just something, you have a water source, make sure it doesn't spread. Make sure you never allow your young children to handle fireworks. That is very important. You want to light one firework at a time and move away quickly. Move with a purpose. Light one, run away. Never try to relight a firework that doesn't go off. Make sure you give it a safe amount of time. You know, you can, at least, I would say, 5 to 10 minutes. It could be even longer than that. If you can take your water hose that's right nearby and start spraying it from a distance, that'd be a little bit of a safer bet.
6: Mir says one of the biggest dangers happens when fireworks are not properly disposed of.
8: One call we get every year, dumpster fires. People are taking these trash can fires. They're taking these used fireworks and throwing them in the dumpster and walking away. And the dumpster catches on fire. Make sure you fully soak the fireworks before you throw them away. Soak them in a bucket. Saturate them as heavy as you possibly can with that water hose. If a fire starts, obviously call 911. And never, ever, ever attempt to make homemade fireworks or modify any store-bought fireworks.
6: Mears also offers some tips should you get burned while celebrating the 4th with fireworks.
8: A mild burn, just running underwater for like 20 minutes. Don't use ice because ice can actually damage your skin. Just run it under cool water for 20 minutes. Any watches, rings, tight clothing. If you get burned, take that stuff off immediately because your hands are going to swell from the burns. And that way it doesn't cut off circulation or get stuck on your hand or anything like that. You want to cover the burn with a clean bandage or like a plastic wrap that is designed for burns. You don't want to put like ointment and stuff like that over it unless it's like, if it's something super small, you can put a burn cream over it. But you really just want to keep cool running water over it or take an over-the-counter pain reliever if needed. But if it's severe, obviously, you want to keep the area clean, wrap it with a sterile cloth, and call 911.
6: Mears said if residents see anything smoking, they should call the Wynn Fire Department at 870-238-8947. The Cross County Sheriff's Department is participating in the nationwide Drive Sober or Get Pulled Over campaign. Sheriff David West comments.
9: We're just doing maybe a roadblock or two, looking for DWIs and trying to keep the road safe and people driving recklessly around our area.
6: That campaign continues through tomorrow. Planning a 4th of July cookout today? The American Farm Bureau Federation says it will cost you about 4% more than 1 year ago. The Federation says a cookout for 10 people will cost around $73.82. That includes a meal of cheeseburgers, chicken breasts, pork chops, strawberries, and potato salad. The Federation says the cost of ground beef, pork, chicken, and strawberries have all increased since last year. Potato salad and potato chips have both declined in price. Shoppers are encouraged to take advantage of any holiday-related sales and look for Arkansas-grown products that may be cheaper due to shipping costs. The Poinsett County Sheriff's Department had to transfer some inmates from the Poinsett County Detention Center in Harrisburg earlier this week due to a power outage at the facility. Poinsett County Sheriff Kevin Mulder says the facility lost power Wednesday after an electrical junction box outside of the jail overheated. The facility continued to receive power through a backup generator. However, Mulder says that out of an abundance of caution, about half of the inmates were transported to nearby facilities, including Cross County. Mulder says inmates were not in danger of overheating, and staff continued to monitor conditions in the jail until power was restored about 2 p.m. yesterday. Mulder says inmates will be returned to Poinsett County in the coming days. The Cross County Quorum Court has been discussing the possibility of changing the day for their monthly meetings at recent JP meetings. Cross County Judge Lynn Blake says they've just about settled on a day.
10: Right now, it's on the same night as the school boards, both school boards, and they really want to change it to a day where there's nobody else, so it don't interfere with other meetings. And some of them like to go to the school board meetings and stuff, so they were asking about changing it. So two of the options that come out was the second Monday of the month or the fourth, and I think they're going to settle on the fourth Monday of the month.
6: This month's meeting will be the third Monday of the month on July 20th. The JPs are expected to make the change final at that meeting. That means the August meeting will be on Monday, August 24th. The change means the JP meetings will not conflict with the Wynn and Cross County School Board meetings, which are also both on the third Monday of the month. The Cross County Quorum Court has been meeting on the third Monday of the month for at least the last 50 years.
11: As farm equipment continues to get larger, more attention should be given to the dangers of high voltage power lines. High voltage lines are not insulated, and contact with the line could send thousands of volts of electricity through the machinery and through the equipment operator. Be careful around power lines and watch out for your coworkers. One careless mistake could be the last mistake you make. And if you discover a hazardous situation with the power lines, call us immediately at Woodruff Electric Cooperative, 633-2262.
6: U.S. Senator John Bozeman has released his version of a proposed farm bill. He talks about the text of his proposed bill.
12: Modernizes USDA loan limits so producers can access the capital that they need. The world is totally different now than it was in 2018, certainly than it was in 2012. It continues investing in rural broadband and water infrastructure. It strengthens rural communities and supports the next generations of farmers and ranchers. It's built for America, built for rural America.
6: Bozeman says his goal is to have the bill presented to both houses of Congress and perhaps even passed by the August recess.
12: What we'd like to do is leave this out there for a couple weeks, and then we're going to come back after the two-week break. And during that period before August, work hard to actually have a vote and get it out of committee.
6: Senator Bozeman admits it will be a long shot. The key is getting Democratic support.
12: We really haven't identified anybody that will step up and say that they're for this on the Democratic side. I'm personally for it. But again, like I say, doesn't seem to be anybody willing to step up on the other side and say that they are.
6: U.S. Senator John Bozeman of Arkansas. Bozeman chairs the Senate Ag Committee. The city of Harrisburg has opened a new community garden. Harrisburg Mayor Justin Kimball says the project represents a place where neighbors can come together, families can learn, children can grow, in the community can take pride in something they built together. The property for the garden was donated by Ritter Arnold. The garden will be open from sun up to sun down each day. Volunteers are needed to assist with weeding, debris pickup, planting, and general maintenance of the garden. Kimball says the city will maintain mowing. For more information or to volunteer, contact the Harrisburg Area Chamber of Commerce. The Cross County Chamber of Commerce is creating welcome bags for new teachers and staff in the Wynn and Cross County school districts. Local businesses are being invited to bring items to the chamber to put in the bags. They can be dropped off at the chamber or scheduled for pickup by Wednesday, July 15th. For questions, contact the Cross County Chamber of Commerce during normal business hours at 870-238-2601. The Junior Auxiliary of Cross County is seeking new members. Prospective members are encouraged to complete an interest form. The Junior Auxiliary says that will allow them to answer any questions and provide more information about the Junior Auxiliary and the impact the organization makes in Cross County. Details will also be shared about an upcoming potential new member meet and greet event. the potential new member interest form can be completed online. The Cross County Farmers Market is planning for its first ever market after dark. The special event is set for Saturday, August 8th from 5 p.m. to 8 p.m. at the Cross County Courthouse. There will be vendors, live music, food trucks, and activities for kids. Vendors can sign up online. There will also be another Cross County Farmers Market on the move next Saturday, July 11th, near the Splash Pad in the Wynn Commercial Historic District. For questions, contact the Cross County Extension Office at 870-238-5745. The St. Francis County Extension Office will host a Clover Bud Camp next week at its office in Forest City. It's for kids ages 5 to 7. It will be held on Tuesday, July 7th and Wednesday, July 8th from 9 a.m. to noon each day. The theme of the camp is Little Citizens, Big Community, and will teach kids about citizenship and those who keep the community running. To register, call 870-261-1730. The St. Francis County Fair will hold the Youth Biggest Pumpkin Contest during this year's fair. First, second, and third place awards will be presented to the youth who can grow the biggest pumpkin in St. Francis County. The contest is open to contestants ages 18 and under. Pumpkins must be grown by the exhibitor or with assistance from their immediate family. Pumpkins must be grown in St. Francis County. Only one entry is allowed per youth exhibitor. The weigh-in will be held at 5:30 p.m. on Wednesday, October 21st at the St. Francis County Fairgrounds. Pumpkins will be judged by weight only. Pumpkins must be whole, sound, and free from major rot, cracks, or damage that affects weight eligibility. Pumpkins may be cleaned prior to weigh-in, but no artificial materials may be added to increase weight. The University of Arkansas Cooperative Extension Service says that while the month of July is here, it's not too late to get something out of your garden this year. The Extension Service has released its monthly planting guide, which offers residents tips to get the most out of their garden throughout the year. The Extension Service says that some of the vegetables and flowers you can still plant in the month of July include tomatoes, cucumbers, sweet corn, summer and winter squash, southern peas, cabbage, daisies, sunflowers, and zinnias. The Arkansas Association of Extension 4-H Agents has kicked off an Arkansas 4-H t-shirt design contest. All 4-H'ers are encouraged to create an original, unique design that captures the Arkansas 4-H experience. The design should be saved in a digital file format and submitted through Z Suites. The deadline to enter the contest is Wednesday, July 29th. Nominations are now open for the 2026 Arkansas Preservation Awards. The Arkansas Preservation Awards recognize outstanding preservation achievements, people who make a difference in their communities, and projects that inspire others to protect Arkansas's special historic places. There are 13 different categories in which the public can submit a nomination. Nominations are due by 5 p.m. on August 31st. Complete details on the process to nominate and what the categories are is available online or by emailing info@preservearkansas.org or call 1-501-372-4757. The winners will be honored in January.
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6: In obituaries today, Mr. Gwynn Alan Mahon of Hickory Ridge died Wednesday at NEA Baptist Memorial Hospital in Jonesboro. He was 78. He was born in Hickory Ridge. Alan was a 1965 graduate of Hickory Ridge High School and served his country in the Army National Guard. Alan devoted much of his life to farming and crop consulting. He was a member of the Hickory Ridge Church of Christ. Alan was an active member of the Womack Wampler Hunting Club. He volunteered many hours at the Hickory Ridge Food Pantry. Alan was preceded in death by his brother Jerry Mahon and his sister Marvelline M. Bowden. He is survived by his wife Libby Mahon, two daughters Ashley Mahon Arnold of Benton and Allison Mahon South of Wynn, his sister Judy Willis of Colt, two grandchildren, three bonus grandchildren, and four bonus great-grandchildren. Funeral services will be conducted at 2 p.m. Monday at the Hickory Ridge Church of Christ. Interment will follow in Lewis Cemetery near Hickory Ridge. Friends may visit at the church from 12:30 p.m. until the time of service Monday. In lieu of flowers, memorials may be made to St. Jude Children's Research Hospital or the Hickory Ridge Church of Christ. Arranged by Thompson Wilson Funeral Home of Wynn. Glenn Edwin Nicholson, 78, of Cherry Valley, died Thursday in Jonesboro. He was born in Forest City. He was a minister for several Baptist churches, including Parkin Baptist, for many years. Glenn also did prison ministry at the Forest City Federal Prison, was a missionary to Panama, disaster relief chaplain, and an adjunct professor. He received his minister's license in 1969, a Bachelor of Arts in Philosophy from ASU in 1970, his master's degree from Southwestern Theological Seminary in Fort Worth, Texas in May of 1974. He was ordained at the First Baptist Church in Cotter in June of 1974. He received his PhD in May of 2005 from Ashbury Theological Seminary in Kentucky, and then returned to ASU to earn his Bachelor of Science in Education in May of 2015. Glenn was preceded in death by one son, Jonathan Nicholson, and two brothers, Dennis Nicholson and James Nicholson. Survivors include his wife, Pauline Nicholson, one son, Nathan Nicholson of Cherry Valley, one daughter, Jennifer Smith of Wynn, and one grandson. Visitation will be held Tuesday from 10 a.m. until service time at 11 at the Cherry Valley Baptist Church. Burial will follow entire cemetery in Cherry Valley. Cross County Funeral Service and Crematory is in charge of arrangements. Jackie Sue Sanders, 69, of Helena, died Friday in Little Rock. She was born in Helena. Jackie graduated from Marvel Academy in 1976. She began working in the Phillips County Assessor's Office in 1999 and remained there until her retirement in 2018. After caring for her brother, she returned to work in the County Judge's Office in October 2025, where she continued working until her passing. Jackie was preceded in death by two brothers, Robert A. Bob Sanders and J.C. Sanders. Survivors include her only sister, Melinda Bennett of Holly Grove, and three nieces, including Stacy Bennett. A graveside service will be held at 10 a.m. Saturday, July 11th, in the Central Cemetery in Lexa. Cross County Funeral Service and Crematory is in charge of arrangements.
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6: Some sports news now. A former Arkansas Red Wolf was found guilty this week of killing his girlfriend and unborn child in the Nashville area. Blaze Taylor was found guilty of one count of first-degree murder, one count of second-degree murder, and two counts of felony murder. He was accused of lacing a drink with cocaine and giving it to his girlfriend, Jade Benning, in February of 2023. He then reportedly called 911 and said she was having an allergic reaction. The defense argued that Benning had a history of drug use and used both drugs and alcohol during her pregnancy. Taylor played for Arkansas State from 2014 through 2017 and was previously a scout for the Tennessee Titans organization in Nashville. A Jonesboro City Council committee will meet Tuesday to consider a proposal to create a new committee that would coordinate youth sports in the city. The Public Service Committee will meet to consider changes to an ordinance that would create a new 8-member Sports Advisory Committee. The Sports Advisory Committee would work to coordinate the use of city-owned facilities between youth sports and the sports tourism industry. It would include 1 member from both the Jonesboro Public Facilities Board and the City of Jonesboro Advertising and Promotion Commission, as well as the chair of the Public Service Council Committee and 5 at-large members. The new First Community Bank Sportsplex is expected to open in March of 2027. That facility will cost approximately $74 million. Tuesday's meeting will begin at 4 p.m. and will be followed by a meeting of the full Jonesboro City Council. DJ Baxendale has been named the Director of Player Personnel and Acquisitions for the Arkansas Baseball Razorbacks. Baxendale was serving as the first general manager for the program. In his new position, he will serve as an intermediary between the coaching staff, Arkansas front office, and current and prospective student athletes, including high school recruits and targets in the transfer portal. Baxendale is a native of Jacksonville and was a pitcher at Arkansas from 2010 to 2012. He was part of the Hogs' 2012 College World Series team. Baxendale was drafted by the Minnesota Twins in the 2012 MLB Draft and spent 8 years as part of that organization, including 4 seasons with the Twins' AAA affiliate in Rochester, New York. The Arkansas State Department of Athletics has announced that 3 football anniversaries will be celebrated during the 2026 football season. They include the 40th anniversary of the 1986 Southland Conference Championship and the National Runner-Up season, the 35th anniversary of the Old Warriors Cookout, and the 30th anniversary of the founding of the Ring of Honor. The 1986 team will be recognized during the Kennesaw State game on September 26th. The annual cookout for the Old Warriors will also be held that night. The founding of the Ring of Honor will be celebrated on November 7th when the Red Wolves host Louisiana Monroe. The Arkansas State Department of Athletics and the Red Wolves Foundation have unveiled a new logo and branding for Tailgate City at Centennial Bank Stadium for this fall. The area is managed by the Red Wolves Foundation. Significant price reductions were implemented in 2025 for Tailgate City, and those will remain in 2026. The prices range from $300 for a plot to $4,000 for a 20 by 40 foot space size. The deadline to reserve a spot for Tailgate City is July 13th. The Arkansas Game and Fish Commission has authorized more than $5.5 million in boating and fishing access improvement projects. They include boat ramps on the Dave Donaldson Black River Wildlife Management Area in Clay County, the resurfacing of 2 roads serving Lake Ashbaugh in Greene County, repairs and upgrades to Cranfield Road on Norfolk Lake in Baxter County, a complete asphalt overlay at the Round Bottom access to the White River in Stone County, and a complete asphalt overlay at the Bayou Access Road leading to the Spring River in Fulton County. 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Let's take a look at your forecast. There is a heat advisory in effect until 8 p.m. tonight. Today, mostly sunny, a chance of showers and thunderstorms this afternoon. Highs in the lower 90s. Southwest winds around 5 miles per hour. Chance of rain 40%. Heat index values up to 107. Tonight, mostly cloudy, with a slight chance of showers and thunderstorms in the evening, then partly cloudy after midnight, patchy fog after midnight, lows in the mid-70s, south winds around 5 miles per hour in the evening, becoming light and variable, chance of rain 20%. Tomorrow, mostly sunny, a chance of showers and thunderstorms in the afternoon, humid with highs in the lower 90s, west winds around 5 miles per hour, chance of rain 50%. Heat index values up to 107. Tomorrow night, partly cloudy with a chance of showers. A chance of thunderstorms mainly in the evening. Lows in the lower 70s. Northwest winds around 5 miles per hour in the evening, becoming light and variable. Chance of rain 50%. Then on Monday, mostly sunny with the chance of showers. A slight chance of thunderstorms in the morning, then a chance of thunderstorms in the afternoon. Humid with highs around 90. West winds around 5 miles per hour, chance of rain 40%. Monday night, partly cloudy, chance of showers, a chance of thunderstorms mainly in the evening, lows in the lower 70s, chance of rain 40%. This has been your look at local and regional news.
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Hi, I'm Father Joe Regner, your hitchhiker here on the Country Road. Thanks for the ride. Today I want to talk about fathers. It doesn't have to be a Father's Day to talk about them. As a priest, I often tell people that I'm an unwed father, living in a rectory, a home for unwed fathers. A good father's love is a lot like God the Father's love. It's love without end. Amen.

0: As we think about fathers today, realize we possibly have mixed feelings toward our fathers. Sometimes we may expect too much of them and are disappointed. Other times we expect too little of them and are surprised. In most cases, I tend to think we underestimate our father's goodness. Very often men find themselves stuck in the role of the disciplinarian or feel that society expects them to play the role of the tough guy. In reality, fathers are just people after all, and people are usually a whole lot better than we think they are. Our thinker image of God the Father is often conditioned by our perception of our earthly fathers. In reality, God is the best of all fathers, and even more. One of the great sadnesses of life is that so many people live in fear of God rather than in love of God. We do not have to fear our meeting with God at the end of my life. In my room, I have a picture of a person meeting Jesus in the clouds, and Jesus is hugging the person, welcoming him home. The loving arms of God the Father are pictured as clouds embracing both of them. In life and in death, God does not condemn us for what we are not, but loves us for what we are. All of us can change if we are loved.
1: I ran into an old friend of mine the other day. We hadn't seen each other for quite a while. What he had to say to me hit me pretty hard, because I think a lot of folks get started this way.

As you think about fathers today, realize that not all men become fathers in the noblest of circumstances. And yet, just as there are no illegitimate children, there is no one alive that God does not want to be alive, so there are no unredeemable fathers. Many a man has had the courage to stand by his woman, and if marriage is not the answer, to at least assume responsibility for seeing that the child and the mother are cared for. Being a father is never easy. Couples who marry and carefully plan their children are aware that children dramatically alter their lifestyle. Some marriage counselors refer to it as the baby bomb. When a baby explodes upon the scene, life is changed for that couple forever. It takes a secure father not to feel that the attention his wife pays to the baby is love taken away from him. In our selfish age, it's tough to let the nobler sides of our personalities rise above our selfishness. As usual, the best thing parents can do for their children is to love each other. Children will learn more from watching healthy and happy parents than from anything else that's said. Being realistic, becoming a parent does not guarantee that the unselfish parts of ourselves will automatically rise to the surface. Fathers are just human, after all. Drone.

0: so please help me.
1: Try to beat the morning home.
2: One of the best things a father can give to his children is to give the baby the bottle and to give up the bottle himself. We can change.

A few weeks later, the rich man received a bill for the funeral expenses, and a couple of weeks later, he received a separate bill for $50. He paid both bills, thought nothing of it. However, the next month, he received another bill for $50, another bill the following month for $50. So he called his poor brother and asked what those bills were for. And his brother replied, "Well, that must be for the tuxedo I rented to bury Dad in."

One of the realities many spouses have to deal with is that just because their partner is not complaining does not mean that he or she is happy. The key to a healthy marriage is honesty. It's important that both partners be sensitive to each other's needs and honest about their own needs. If we do not tell someone else what we want or what bothers us, how can we expect our spouse to know? Sadly, what many people do is bottle up their anger, save it up for years, and then attack the other spouse for being uncaring or insensitive. All that does is waste a lot of life and prolong a lot of misery. Life can be better than we sometimes make it. If we can't trust and be honest with the one we say we love, whom can we trust and be honest with? On the light side, when I think of trust and honesty, I recall the two fathers who loved to golf together. They often wondered if there was golf in heaven, so they had a promise that whichever one of them died first, he would come back and tell the other if there was golf in heaven. And finally, one of the men died, and shortly afterwards, he appeared in a dream to his friend. He said to his friend, "Boy, have I got some good news and some bad news for you." And his friend replied, "What's that?" He said, "The good news is there is golf in heaven." "Well, what could possibly be the bad news?" his friend asked. "The bad news is you're teeing off tomorrow at 9 o'clock.

Well, there are a lot of cowboys and dandies in life. As someone said, the difference between a cute little rascal and a potential delinquent is whether or not it's your child. Unfortunately, there are fathers who are weekend daddies. There are fathers who are single parents. Society is often tough on fathers, but it remains true that mothers sometimes abandon children too. One of the more profound words from God is when God spoke through Isaiah the prophet and said, "Even if a mother should forget you, I will never forget you." God our Father will never forget us, and sometimes earthly fathers take on that role as well. The sad fact of life is that life is too short and too tough for all of us, for us to be cruel or unkind to each other. An old axiom went, "Remember your final end, and you will never sin." In our roughest hours with our children, we need to remember that the time will come when we would give anything to have those hours back again.

eyes could see, there was nothing on earth that I could do. And 1 year later, to the day, in her sleep, she slipped away, and I knew what she had said and heard was true.

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1: I'd like to close this reflection on fathers with a poem I wrote a number of years ago. I wrote the poem for a beautiful young lady whose father had died shortly before her graduation from high school. In the poem, I tried to imagine the father looking down from heaven at his little girl's graduation. I've simply entitled the poem to Marianne, From Heaven with Love. It may seem strange to hear my voice. I might be frightened too, but I want you to know that my heavenly choice is to say a few words to you. You may not think you're supposed to hear someone in heaven speaking his mind, but saints, after all, don't seem to fear to work miracles and things of that kind. So I'll speak my peace without further ado. I'll say what I've come to say, that no star in the sky looks as pretty as you on your graduation day. Pride's not a sin when you're in heaven, you know, and I'm boasting about you all the time. And while angels and saints may seem a great show, I prefer you singing music and rhyme. I've watched you grow in so many ways, and I know the going's been tough. And I've seen tears in your eyes on sunny days, but your courage was always enough. Yes, through all those days, I was at your side, although you feel it couldn't be. And I outshone moon and stars in my father's pride, because in you I saw some of me. I say these things not to make you sad or to bring dreary tears to your eyes. I say these things because I'm your dad, and part of heaven is you as my prize. Some people think that heaven's a place where we're happy without those on earth, but neither eternity's time nor endless space can bring joy as much as you're worth. As I walk with my God an endless day and see sunsets splashing on earth, I tell him about in my endless way how my heaven began with your birth. And he smiles at me as a father would, and he says he knows what it is to give life, that man is most God as any man could when he shares a new birth with his wife. And so while you share the joy of this special day, know that a father and a father look on. And while you may mourn my going away, know that my love for you has not gone. My love for you is as bright as the dawn and sparkles like the stars in the night. And my care covers you like a dew on the lawn and guards you with an angel's might. As you move on now into life's tangled net, be joyful and dare all you can. For heaven and earth and you have both met in my love for my Marianne.

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1: 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I'm Father Joe Gregner.

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2: 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As we celebrate our nation's 250th year this 4th of July, let's remember those who fought for our freedom. State Representative Steve Hollowell salutes our patriots, past and present, this week. Stand tall and proud, America. This salute from State Representative Steve Hollowell.

0: Breaker 19, this here's a rubber duck. You got a copy on me, Big Ben? Come on. Yeah, 10-4, Big Ben, for sure, for sure. By golly, it's clean, clear to Flagtown. Come on. Yeah, it's a big 10-4 there, Big Ben. Yeah, we definitely got the front door, good buddy. Mercy sakes alive, looks like we got us a convoy.
1: Was the dark of the moon on the 6th of June in a Kenworth pulling logs. Cab over Pete with a reefer on and a Jimmy hauling hogs. We is heading for Bear on I-10 about a mile out of Shaky Town. I says, Pigpen, this here's a rubber duck and I'm about to put the hammer down.

0: back off them hogs. Good 10, 4, about 5 miles or so. 10, Roger, them hogs is getting intense up here.
1: By the time we got into Tulsa Town, we had 85 trucks in all. But they's a roadblock up on the Cloverleaf, and them bears is wall to wall. Yeah, them Smokies as thick as bugs on a bumper. They even had a bear in the air. I says, calling all trucks, this here is the duck. We about to go a-hunting.

0: That big fin. Negatory, big fin. You're still too close. Yeah, them hulk is starting to close up my sinuses. Mercy sakes, you better back off another 10.
1: Well, we rolled up Interstate 44 like a rocket sled on rails. We tore up all of our swindle sheets and left them setting on the scales. By the time we hit that shy town, them bears was getting smart. They'd brought up some reinforcements from the Illinois National Guard. There's armored cars and tanks and jeeps and rigs of every size. Yeah, them chicken coops was full of bears and choppers filled the skies. Well, we shot the line, we went for broke with 1,000 screaming trucks and 11 long-haired friends of Jesus in a chartreuse microbus.
0: Hey, rubber duck to sodbuster. Come on there, you 10-4 sodbuster. Listen, you want to put that microbus in behind that suicide jockey? Yeah, he's hauling dynamite and he needs all the help he can get.
1: Well, we laid a strip for the Jersey Shore and prepared to cross the line. I could see the bridge was lined with bears, but it didn't have a doggone dime. I says, Pigpen, this here's a rubber duck. We just ain't going to pay no toll. So we crashed the gate doing 98. I says, let them truckers

0: ought to go watch me and them hogs out there for sure. Well, mercy sakes, good buddy, we're going to back on out here, so keep the bugs off your glass. And the...
1: Locally owned since 1956, EAB, East Arkansas Broadcasters. 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
2: Washington, D.C. is not only celebrating America's 250th, but it plans on setting a record this 4th of July as well. The nation's capital is expected to fill the skies with a record-setting 850,000 individual fireworks for a 40-minute show. A company called Pyrotechnico will attempt the largest fireworks show in history, using five generations of family knowledge and Super Bowl experience to help celebrate America's 250th. President Trump will give his remarks at 9:45 p.m. Eastern, and the fireworks will follow an hour later. The event is expected to bring a crowd of hundreds of thousands. And world leaders are offering their congratulations as the nation marks its 250th birthday. The European Commission, the head of NATO, the UN Secretary General, and even Russian President Vladimir Putin extended their well wishes in messages to President Trump. The British royal family and Pope Leo also wished all Americans a happy Independence Day. In a post on social media, the American-born Pope offered his heartfelt congratulations and called it a time to reflect on the responsibilities the nation has to future generations.
3: This historic anniversary presents us with the opportunity to reflect once again on the nation's founding principles in the hope that America will remain ever true to the dream that has earned it the title of Land of the Free and Home of the Brave.
2: Nearly 1 million power outages are being reported in multiple states today. The tracking site Power Outage says over 842,000 homes were without electricity across states in the Midwest and Northeast due to severe weather and extreme heat. That number represents households. The outages come as some areas are expected to experience severe weather and sweltering heat through the day. Joey Chestnut grabbed the mustard belt once again, his 18th victory at the Nathan's Hot Dog Eating Contest in New York City. I'm Lisa Carton. Two people are dead and one is injured after a shooting at a Michigan mall. It happened Friday night at the Fairlane Town Center Mall in Dearborn.
4: It was between two parties that knew each other here at the mall, and a fight began that escalated in gunfire. It appears that both parties had firearms. We have a number of the people involved at the station, and we're interviewing them to better understand what led to this escalation.
2: That's the city's police chief, Isa Shaheen. No suspects are in custody. The victims ranged in age from the late teens to the early 20s. In New York, a man was taken to a hospital Friday after stumbling out of the water at a Nassau County beach with a possible shark bite. Liz Warner has more.
5: It happened at a packed Jones Beach Field 6 in the early afternoon. Witnesses say a man, thought to be in his 30s, appeared to be struggling to get out of the water before he fell onto the sand. There was a large gash on his foot with blood everywhere. A Parks Department spokesperson telling NBC New York, it looked like a tooth may have caused that gash. He was treated at Nassau University Medical Center and expected to be okay. Lifeguards ordered everybody out of the water for about an hour after the suspected attack. Following surveillance, people were permitted back into the water up to their waists. In New York, I'm Liz Warner.
2: Also in New York, a warning to those planning to hit the Hudson River this holiday weekend after wastewater was released into the river. Here's Andrew Whitman.
6: The problem happened around midnight Friday at the Yonkers Joint Wastewater Treatment Plant. Westchester County officials say a Con Edison power reduction triggered by the heat caused a blackout at the plant, which then released dirty water into the Hudson River. The plant, which handles 145 million gallons of wastewater a day from 22 municipalities, was back to normal Friday afternoon. People from New York City to Briarcliff Manor are urged to skip activities where river water could contact skin, eyes, or open cuts.
2: And Disneyland welcomed its 1 billionth guest through its gates in Anaheim, California on Friday. I'm Lisa Carton.
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1: Hello, I'm Mayor Jennifer Hobbs, and on behalf of the City of Wynn, I'm proud to join communities across our nation in celebrating the 250th anniversary of American independence. 2.5 centuries ago, our nation's founders declared that freedom, liberty, and self-government were worth fighting for. 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
1: State Senator Ronald Caldwell says make this Independence Day one to remember as we celebrate 250 years of freedom and the ones who made our independence possible. 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
1: The nation is celebrating America's 250th anniversary, even as a dangerous heat wave threatens festivities. Millions across the country are doing their best to stay cool while enjoying the parades, tall ships, concerts, and fireworks. Heat alerts are in effect for about 150 million people as record temps prompt the cancellation of multiple outdoor events. The National Weather Service has issued a severe thunderstorm warning for the Washington, D.C. area, which could impact plans for tonight's huge fireworks show on the National Mall. Massive crowds turned out in Tehran for today's official start of the funeral for Iran's late Supreme Leader Ayatollah Khamenei. Iran is holding a six-day state funeral, with millions expected to gather at the city's Grand Mosque ahead of his burial on July 9th. Ceremonies are being held nearly 4 months after he was killed in a U.S.-Israeli strike on his compound in Tehran. Peace talks between the U.S. and Iran are set to resume after the funeral. Federal health officials are seeing the earliest start to the West Nile virus season in the U.S. According to the Centers for Disease Control and Prevention, at least 48 cases have been reported as of June 30th, and most of those involve severe neuroinvasive disease. The CDC recommends using insect repellent, wearing long, loose-fitting clothing, and avoid being outside between dusk and dawn over the 4th of July weekend to reduce the risk of mosquito bites, which can spread the virus. In Colorado, the Aspen Acres fire southwest of Pueblo has grown to 85,000 acres with no containment. There have been 11,000 evacuations with about 200 homes and buildings burned.
2: We're anticipating that's going to break away. We're going to have lower RHs, but not as low as what we've had. So it's not going to be as dry as it was out there. And the winds aren't going to be as strong.
1: Operations Chief Brad Washa, there is a chance for thunderstorms today that could bring gusty winds, but not much rain. I'm Lisa Carton. New polling from Gallup shows economic confidence remains weak, but has improved modestly in June. More from Tammy Trujillo.
3: According to the findings, the surge in gasoline prices accompanied by the Iran conflict are being felt by many Americans, as two-thirds report gas prices are causing hardship for their households. However, Gallup's poll results suggest the broader economic effects of rising energy costs may be leveling off. Economic confidence has improved slightly in June after a sharp decline in the past few months, while concern about economic issues hasn't risen any further. According to Gallup's trended data findings, Americans are especially sensitive to average pump prices reaching new levels. I'm Tammy Trujillo.
1: In California, Spencer Pratt should fight his loss in the race for mayor of Los Angeles, so says the president.
4: The kid won. Or he was certainly in the top two. I don't know him. I never met him. Spencer Pratt. And he went away quietly. We didn't go away quietly, but he shouldn't go away quietly. He should protest because it was, in my very strong opinion, that was a rigged election.
1: Trump made the claim during a speech Friday and has repeatedly called the June election rigged, but hasn't provided any evidence. Federal prosecutors have said they're investigating. The group stage of the 2026 FIFA World Cup is now in the books. Jim Forbes gives us a quick recap.
5: To start the final day, England took down Panama 2-0 and Croatia beat Ghana 2-1. Later, Colombia drew with Portugal 0-0 and Uzbekistan fell to the Democratic Republic of the Congo 3-1. The day's action concluded with Algeria drawing with Austria 3-3, while Argentina beat Jordan 3-1. The knockout stage kicks off Sunday with a match between South Africa and Canada.
1: Frazier might be running for office. In an interview with Us Weekly, TV star Kelsey Grammer said he would consider a run for political office due partly to a duty he feels he owes the country and to his fellow countrymen that he missed in the military. I'm Lisa Carton.
6: Join Cross County Sheriff David West this 4th of July as we celebrate America's 250th birthday from sea to shining sea. Be thankful for our freedoms as we continue to build America for generations to come. Cross County Sheriff David West says stay safe and enjoy your holiday weekend.
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Then later on when we finished our songs about scars and cars and broken hearts, I saw him. He was standing there right next to the stage and he shouted,

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locally owned since 1956. EAB, East Arkansas Broadcasters. 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
1: Americans are marking the nation's 250th birthday with parades, backyard barbecues, and fireworks. New York Harbor is hosting one of the major 4th of July celebrations as dozens of tall ships from around the world took part in a massive international parade of sail, complete with a flyover by the Navy's Blue Angels. Millions are expected to gather tonight for the nation's signature Independence Day fireworks display, including the Macy's show in New York. The Boston Pops will stage its annual fireworks spectacular as well. Massive crowds turned out in Tehran for today's official start of the funeral for Iran's late supreme leader, Ayatollah Khomeini. Iran is holding a six-day funeral with millions expected to gather at the city's Grand Mosque ahead of his burial on July 9th. The ceremonies are being held nearly 4 months after he was killed in a U.S.-Israeli airstrike on his compound in Tehran. Peace talks between the United States and Iran are set to resume after the funeral. There's Michael Schumacher, Muhammad Ali, Tiger Woods, and Joey Chestnut. Chestnut has won his 18th title at the Nathan's Hot Dog Eating Contest in New York City.
2: Chestnut dominated the men's competition Saturday by eating 66 hot dogs and buns in 10 minutes. That's 10 short of his record of 76, but the 42-year-old Chestnut remains unbeaten since 2015. Earlier in the women's competition, Miki Sudo cruised to her 12th win, topping her own record by eating nearly 39 hot dogs and buns. The annual contest was held under brutal conditions with a heat index at about 100 degrees on Coney Island. I'm Lisa Carton.
1: World Cup action continues today with the round of 16. Morocco beat Canada 3-0 to kick things off. Later this afternoon, Paraguay will face France in Philadelphia. The U.S. men's national team faces Belgium on Monday. They will be playing without star Folarin Balogun after he received a red card in the game against Bosnia and Herzegovina. I'm Rob Martier. Washington, D.C. is not only celebrating America's 250th, but it plans on setting a record this 4th of July as well. The nation's capital is expected to fill the skies with a record-setting 850,000 individual fireworks for a 40-minute show. A company called Pyrotechnical will attempt the largest fireworks show in history, using five generations of family knowledge and Super Bowl experience to help celebrate America's 250th. Freedom 250 is the organizer of the Salute to America 250 celebration and fireworks on the National Mall. A Delta Airlines flight bound for Atlanta was forced to divert to Indiana after the crew reported a potential lightning strike mid-flight. Lisa Taylor has details.
3: The Boeing aircraft took off from Chicago O'Hare Friday and landed safely in Indianapolis later that day with no injuries reported among the 180 passengers and crew on board. The crew declared an emergency to secure priority handling for inspection upon landing. Officials tell Fox 5 Atlanta the plane was undergoing a thorough evaluation before it could resume service. Passengers were accommodated with hotel rooms and meal vouchers. I'm Lisa Taylor.
1: A woman's journey from California to Hawaii in a rowboat is over in record time. More from Jason Nathanson.
4: Kelsey Fendler greeted by cheering fans in Honolulu Friday night as she became the fastest person to row solo across the Pacific Ocean, leaving Monterey, California 44 days ago. As she spotted land for the first time in a month and a half, she had some words of inspiration.
5: Think about trying to find your own big, hard, scary thing. You might not think that you are strong enough to finish it right now, but you're definitely strong enough to start it, and you'll find everything else along the way.
4: Fendler beat the men's solo row record by over a week and the women's record by over 40 days. She turns 32 tomorrow. I'm Jason Nathanson.
1: Federal health officials are seeing the earliest start to the West Nile virus season in the United States. According to the Centers for Disease Control and Prevention, at least 48 cases have been reported as of June 30th, and most of those involve severe neuroinvasive disease. I'm Rob Martier.
6: Hello, everyone. It is now time for your local and regional news. Today is July 4th, Independence Day, the 250th anniversary for the United States of America. Congressman Rick Crawford of Jonesboro says that accomplishment is something to celebrate.
7: One of the things that I want to do is just encourage people to celebrate that huge historic milestone and what it's meant, not just for us in this country, for our personal freedoms and our ability to lead our lives and pursue happiness, but what it's meant to the rest of the world to have a free America leading on the global stage and helping to deliver freedom elsewhere in the world. I don't think you can overstate the importance that our freedom has played to ensure that other freedom-loving people enjoy the same benefits. And in those countries where they don't, not uncommon to see them actually trying to get to the United States to pursue that dream. So what we have is something that I think most freedom-loving people around the world aspire to, and I think it's important that we celebrate it.
6: Congressman Rick Crawford of Jonesboro. The Independence Day holiday is a time of celebration, but it can also be dangerous if the right precautions are not taken. Aaron Meters is the Fire Prevention Coordinator for the Wynn Fire Department. He offers some advice for those shooting fireworks this weekend.
8: Keep fireworks away from your homes, vehicles, and dry grass. You want to make sure you have a water source ready, being a garden hose, a bucket of water, fairly close, just in case it does get out of hand, or if one malfunctions or just something, you have a water source, make sure it doesn't spread. Make sure you never allow your young children to handle fireworks. That is very important. You want to light one firework at a time and move away quickly. Move with a purpose. Light one, run away. Never try to relight a firework that doesn't go off. Make sure you're giving it a safe amount of time. You know, you can, at least five, I would say 5 to 10 minutes. It could be even longer than that. If you can take your water hose that's right nearby and start spraying it from a distance, that'd even be a little bit of a safer bet.
6: Mears says one of the biggest dangers happens when fireworks are not properly disposed of.
8: One call we get every year, dumpster fires. People are taking these trash can fires. They're taking these used fireworks and throwing them in the dumpster and walking away. And the dumpster catches on fire. Make sure you fully soak the fireworks before you throw them away. Soak them in a bucket. Saturate them as heavy as you possibly can with that water hose. If a fire starts, obviously call 911. And never, ever, ever attempt to make homemade fireworks or modify any store-bought fireworks.
6: Mears also offers some tips should you get burned while celebrating the 4th with fireworks.
8: A mild burn, you know, just run it under water for like 20 minutes. Don't use ice because ice can actually damage your skin. Just run it under cool water for 20 minutes. Any watches, rings, tight clothing. If you get burned, take that stuff off immediately because your hands are going to swell from the burns. And that way it doesn't cut off circulation or get stuck on your hand or anything like that. You want to cover the burn with a clean bandage or like a plastic wrap that is designed for burns. You don't want to put like ointment and stuff like that over it unless it's like, if it's something super small, you can put a burn cream over it. But you really just want to keep cool running water over it or take an over-the-counter pain reliever if needed. But if it's severe, obviously, you want to keep the area clean, wrap it with a sterile cloth, and call 911.
6: Mears said if residents see anything smoking, they should call the Wynn Fire Department at 870-238-8947. The Cross County Sheriff's Department is participating in the nationwide Drive Sober or Get Pulled Over campaign. Sheriff David West comments.
9: We're just doing a maybe a roadblock or two looking for DWIs and trying to keep the road safe and people driving recklessly around our area.
6: That campaign continues through tomorrow. Planning a 4th of July cookout today, the American Farm Bureau Federation says it will cost you about 4% more than 1 year ago. The Federation says a cookout for 10 people will cost around $73.82. That includes a meal of cheeseburgers, chicken breasts, pork chops, strawberries, and potato salad. The Federation says the cost of ground beef, pork, chicken, and strawberries have all increased since last year. Potato salad and potato chips have both declined in price. Shoppers are encouraged to take advantage of any holiday-related sales and look for Arkansas-grown products that may be cheaper due to shipping costs. The Poinsett County Sheriff's Department had to transfer some inmates from the Poinsett County Detention Center in Harrisburg earlier this week due to a power outage at the facility. Poinsett County Sheriff Kevin Mulder says the facility lost power Wednesday after an electrical junction box outside of the jail overheated. The facility continued to receive power through a backup generator. However, Mulder says that out of an abundance of caution, about half of the inmates were transported to nearby facilities, including Cross County. Mulder says inmates were not in danger of overheating, and staff continued to monitor conditions in the jail until power was restored about 2 p.m. yesterday. Mulder says inmates will be returned to Poinsett County in the coming days. The Cross County Quorum Court has been discussing the possibility of changing the day for their monthly meetings at recent JP meetings. Cross County Judge Lynn Blake says they've just about settled on a day.
10: Right now, it's on the same night as the school boards, both school boards, and they really want to change it to a day where there's nobody else, so it don't interfere with other meetings. And some of them like to go to the school board meetings and stuff, so they were asking about changing. So two of the options that come out was the second Monday of the month or the fourth, and I think they're going to settle on the fourth Monday of the month.
6: This month's meeting will be the third Monday of the month on July 20th. The JPs are expected to make the change final at that meeting. That means the August meeting will be on Monday, August 24th. The change means the JP meetings will not conflict with the Wynn and Cross County School Board meetings, which are also both on the third Monday of the month. The Cross County Quorum Court has been meeting on the third Monday of the month for at least the last 50 years.
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6: U.S. Senator John Bozeman has released his version of a proposed farm bill. He talks about the text of his proposed bill.
12: It modernizes USDA loan limits so producers can access the capital that they need. The world is totally different now than it was in 2018, certainly than it was in 2012. It continues investing in rural broadband and water infrastructure. It strengthens rural communities and supports the next generations of farmers and ranchers. It's built for America, built for rural America.
6: Bozeman says his goal is to have the bill presented to both houses of Congress and perhaps even passed by the August recess.
12: What we'd like to do is leave this out there for a couple of weeks, and then we're going to come back after the two-week break, and during that period before August, work hard to actually have a vote and get it out of committee.
6: Senator Bozeman admits it will be a long shot. The key is getting Democratic support.
12: We really haven't identified anybody that will step up and say that they're for this on the Democratic side. I'm personally for it, but again, like I say, doesn't seem to be anybody willing to step up on the other side and say that they are.
6: U.S. Senator John Bozeman of Arkansas. Bozeman chairs the Senate Ag Committee. The city of Harrisburg has opened a new community garden. Harrisburg Mayor Justin Kimball says the project represents a place where neighbors can come together, families can learn, children can grow, and the community can take pride in something they built together. The property for the garden was donated by Ritter Arnold. The garden will be open from sun up to sun down each day. Volunteers are needed to assist with weeding, debris pickup, planting, and general maintenance of the garden. Kimball says the city will maintain mowing. For more information or to volunteer, contact the Harrisburg Area Chamber of Commerce. The Cross County Chamber of Commerce is creating welcome bags for new teachers and staff in the Wynn and Cross County school districts. Local businesses are being invited to bring items to the chamber to put in the bags. They can be dropped off at the chamber or scheduled for pickup by Wednesday, July 15th. For questions, contact the Cross County Chamber of Commerce during normal business hours at 870-238-2601. The Junior Auxiliary of Cross County is seeking new members. Prospective members are encouraged to complete an interest form. The Junior Auxiliary says that will allow them to answer any questions and provide more information about the Junior Auxiliary and the impact the organization makes in Cross County. Details will also be shared about an upcoming potential new member meet and greet event. The potential new member interest form can be completed online. The Cross County Farmers Market is planning for its first ever market after dark. The special event is set for Saturday, August 8th from 5 p.m. to 8 p.m. at the Cross County Courthouse. There will be vendors, live music, food trucks, and activities for kids. Vendors can sign up online. There will also be another Cross County Farmers Market on the move next Saturday, July 11th, near the Splash Pad in the Wynn Commercial Historic District. For questions, contact the Cross County Extension Office at 870-238-5745. The St. Francis County Extension Office will host a Clover Bud Camp next week at its office in Forest City. It's for kids ages 5 to 7. It will be held on Tuesday, July 7th and Wednesday, July 8th from 9 a.m. to noon each day. The theme of the camp is Little Citizens, Big Community, and will teach kids about citizenship and those who keep the community running. To register, call 870-261-1730. The St. Francis County Fair will hold the Youth Biggest Pumpkin Contest during this year's fair. First, second, and third place awards will be presented to the youth who can grow the biggest pumpkin in St. Francis County. The contest is open to contestants ages 18 and under. Pumpkins must be grown by the exhibitor or with assistance from their immediate family. Pumpkins must be grown in St. Francis County. Only one entry is allowed per youth exhibitor. The weigh-in will be held at 5:30 p.m. on Wednesday, October 21st at the St. Francis County Fairgrounds. Pumpkins will be judged by weight only. Pumpkins must be whole, sound, and free from major rot, cracks, or damage that affects weight eligibility. Pumpkins may be cleaned prior to weigh-in, but no artificial materials may be added to increase weight. The University of Arkansas Cooperative Extension Service says that while the month of July is here, it's not too late to get something out of your garden this year. The Extension Service has released its monthly planting guide, which offers residents tips to get the most out of their garden throughout the year. The Extension Service says that some of the vegetables and flowers you can still plant in the month of July include tomatoes, cucumbers, sweet corn, summer and winter squash, southern peas, cabbage, daisies, sunflowers, and zinnias. The Arkansas Association of Extension 4-H Agents has kicked off an Arkansas 4-H T-shirt design contest. All 4-H'ers are encouraged to create an original, unique design that captures the Arkansas 4-H experience. The design should be saved in a digital file format and submitted through Z-Suites. The deadline to enter the contest is Wednesday, July 29th. Nominations are now open for the 2026 Arkansas Preservation Awards. The Arkansas Preservation Awards recognize outstanding preservation achievements, people who make a difference in their communities, and projects that inspire others to protect Arkansas's special historic places. There are 13 different categories in which the public can submit a nomination. Nominations are due by 5 p.m. on August 31st. Complete details on the process to nominate and what the categories are is available online or by emailing info@preservearkansas.org or call 1-501-372-4757. The winners will be honored in January.
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6: In obituaries today, Mr. Gwen Allen Mahon of Hickory Ridge died Wednesday at NEA Baptist Memorial Hospital in Jonesboro. He was 78. He was born in Hickory Ridge. Allen was a 1965 graduate of Hickory Ridge High School and served his country in the Army National Guard. Allen devoted much of his life to farming and crop consulting. He was a member of the Hickory Ridge Church of Christ. Allen was an active member of the Womack Wampler Hunting Club. He volunteered many hours at the Hickory Ridge Food Pantry. Allen was preceded in death by his brother Jerry Mahon and his sister Marvelline M. Bowden. He survived by his wife Libby Mahon, two daughters Ashley Mahon Arnold of Benton and Allison Mahon South of Wynn, his sister Judy Willis of Colt, two grandchildren, three bonus grandchildren, and four bonus great-grandchildren. Funeral services will be conducted at 2 p.m. Monday at the Hickory Ridge Church of Christ. Interment will follow in Lewis Cemetery near Hickory Ridge. Friends may visit at the church from 12:30 p.m. until the time of service Monday. In lieu of flowers, memorials may be made to St. Jude Children's Research Hospital or the Hickory Ridge Church of Christ. Arranged by Thompson Wilson Funeral Home of Wynn. Glenn Edwin Nicholson, 78, of Cherry Valley, died Thursday in Jonesboro. He was born in Forest City. He was a minister for several Baptist churches, including Parkin Baptist, for many years. Glenn also did prison ministry at the Forest City Federal Prison, was a missionary to Panama, disaster relief chaplain, and an adjunct professor. He received his minister's license in 1969, a Bachelor of Arts in Philosophy from ASU in 1970, his master's degree from Southwestern Theological Seminary in Fort Worth, Texas in May of 1974. He was ordained at the First Baptist Church in Cotter in June of 1974. He received his PhD in May of 2005 from Ashbury Theological Seminary in Kentucky and then returned to ASU to earn his Bachelor of Science in Education in May of 2015. Glenn was preceded in death by one son, Jonathan Nicholson, and two brothers, Dennis Nicholson and James Nicholson. Survivors include his wife, Pauline Nicholson, one son, Nathan Nicholson of Cherry Valley, one daughter, Jennifer Smith of Wynn, and one grandson. Visitation will be held Tuesday from 10 a.m. until service time at 11 at the Cherry Valley Baptist Church. Burial will follow entire cemetery in Cherry Valley. Cross County Funeral Service and Crematory is in charge of arrangements. Jackie Sue Sanders, 69, of Helena, died Friday in Little Rock. She was born in Helena. Jackie graduated from Marvel Academy in 1976. She began working in the Phillips County Assessor's Office in 1999 and remained there until her retirement in 2018. After caring for her brother, she returned to work in the county judge's office in October 2025, where she continued working until her passing. Jackie was preceded in death by two brothers, Robert A. Bob Sanders and J.C. Sanders. Survivors include her only sister, Melinda Bennett of Holly Grove, and three nieces, including Stacy Bennett. A graveside service will be held at 10 a.m. Saturday, July 11th, in the Central Cemetery in Lexa. Cross County Funeral Service and Crematory is in charge of arrangements.
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6: Some sports news now. A former Arkansas Red Wolf was found guilty this week of killing his girlfriend and unborn child in the Nashville area. Blaze Taylor was found guilty of one count of first-degree murder, one count of second-degree murder, and two counts of felony murder. He was accused of lacing a drink with cocaine and giving it to his girlfriend, Jade Benning, in February of 2023. He then reportedly called 911 and said she was having an allergic reaction. The defense argued that Benning had a history of drug use and used both drugs and alcohol during her pregnancy. Taylor played for Arkansas State from 2014 through 2017 and was previously a scout for the Tennessee Titans organization in Nashville. A Jonesboro City Council committee will meet Tuesday to consider a proposal to create a new committee that would coordinate youth sports in the city. The Public Service Committee will meet to consider changes to an ordinance that would create a new 8-member Sports Advisory Committee. The Sports Advisory Committee would work to coordinate the use of city-owned facilities between youth sports and the sports tourism industry. It would include one member from both the Jonesboro Public Facilities Board and the City of Jonesboro Advertising and Promotion Commission, as well as the chair of the Public Service Council Committee and 5 at-large members. The new First Community Bank Sportsplex is expected to open in March of 2027. That facility will cost approximately $74 million. Tuesday's meeting will begin at 4 p.m. and will be followed by a meeting of the full Jonesboro City Council. DJ Baxendale has been named the Director of Player Personnel and Acquisitions for the Arkansas Baseball Razorbacks. Baxendale was serving as the first general manager for the program. In his new position, he will serve as an intermediary between the coaching staff, Arkansas front office, and current and prospective student athletes, including high school recruits and targets in the transfer portal. Baxendale is a native of Jacksonville and was a pitcher at Arkansas from 2010 to 2012. He was part of the Hogs' 2012 College World Series team. Baxendale was drafted by the Minnesota Twins in the 2012 MLB Draft and spent 8 years as part of that organization, including 4 seasons with the Twins' AAA affiliate in Rochester, New York. The Arkansas State Department of Athletics has announced that 3 football anniversaries will be celebrated during the 2026 football season. They include the 40th anniversary of the 1986 Southland Conference Championship and the National Runner-Up season, the 35th anniversary of the Old Warriors Cookout, and the 30th anniversary of the founding of the Ring of Honor. The 1986 team will be recognized during the Kennesaw State game on September 26th. The annual cookout for the Old Warriors will also be held that night. The founding of the Ring of Honor will be celebrated on November 7th when the Red Wolves host Louisiana Monroe. The Arkansas State Department of Athletics and the Red Wolves Foundation have unveiled a new logo and branding for Tailgate City at Centennial Bank Stadium for this fall. The area is managed by the Red Wolves Foundation. Significant price reductions were implemented in 2025 for Tailgate City, and those will remain in 2026. The prices range from $300 for a plot to $4,000 for a 20 by 40 foot space size. The deadline to reserve a spot for Tailgate City is July 13th. The Arkansas Game and Fish Commission has authorized more than $5.5 million in boating and fishing access improvement projects. They include boat ramps on the Dave Donaldson Black River Wildlife Management Area in Clay County, the resurfacing of 2 roads serving Lake Ashbaugh in Greene County, repairs and upgrades to Cranfield Road on Norfolk Lake in Baxter County, a complete asphalt overlay at the Round Bottom access to the White River in Stone County, and a complete asphalt overlay at the Bayou Access Road leading to the Spring River in Fulton County. The Arkansas Marine Fuel Tax will fund the projects. Your forecast, a heat advisory will remain in effect until 8 p.m. tonight. Also tonight, mostly cloudy, slight chance of showers and thunderstorms, then partly cloudy after midnight. Patchy fog after midnight, lows in the mid-70s. South winds around 5 miles per hour in the evening, becoming light and variable. Chance of rain 20%. Tomorrow, mostly sunny, a chance of showers and thunderstorms in the afternoon. Humid with highs in the lower 90s. West winds around 5 miles per hour. Chance of rain 50%. Heat index values up to 107. Tomorrow night, partly cloudy with a chance of showers. A chance of thunderstorms mainly in the evening. Lows in the lower 70s. Northwest winds around 5 miles per hour in the evening, becoming light and variable. Chance of rain 50%. Then on Monday, mostly sunny with a chance of showers. A slight chance of thunderstorms in the morning. Then a chance of thunderstorms in the afternoon. Humid with highs around 90. West winds around 5 miles per hour. Chance of rain 40%. Monday night, partly cloudy with a chance of showers. A chance of thunderstorms, mainly in the evening. Lows in the lower 70s. Chance of rain 40%. That chance of rain hangs on for the rest of next week. This has been your look at local and regional news.
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3: Skies are going to be clear tonight as temperatures settle in the mid-70s. Tomorrow for the 4th of July, count on a few extra clouds and a slim chance of a shower through the afternoon. It'll still be hot. Highs will climb into the mid-90s and through the afternoon.

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1: Brothers, sisters, moms, dads, friends, and neighbors. These are the men and women dedicated to the caretaking of our loved ones after they pass away. They stand ready to walk beside us during our most difficult days. We salute all the funeral, cremation, and cemetery professionals, these final responders, and simply say thank you.
2: Skies are going to be clear tonight as temperatures settle in the mid-70s. Tomorrow for the 4th of July, count on a few extra clouds and a slim chance of a shower through the afternoon. It'll still be hot. Highs will climb into the mid-90s, and through the afternoon, heat index values will be 105+. On Sunday, a lot of sunshine, low 90s, a few spotty showers and storms through the afternoon, and a better chance of getting a shower or thunderstorm Sunday night and again on Monday. Hope you can have a great weekend. From the Arkansas Now Weather Center, I'm meteorologist Laura Huckabee.

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2: Skies are going to be clear tonight as temperatures settle in the mid-70s. Tomorrow for the 4th of July, count on a few extra clouds and a slim chance of a shower through the afternoon. It'll still be hot. Highs will climb into the mid-90s, and through the afternoon, heat index values will be 105+. On Sunday, a lot of sunshine, low 90s, a few spotty showers and storms through the afternoon, and a better chance of getting a shower or thunderstorm Sunday night and again on Monday. Hope you can have a great weekend. From the Arkansas Now Weather Center, I'm meteorologist Laura Huckabee.

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